0: And you could kind of see there's been this focus of, we're not going to let this happen again to us. And the way the team has talked about things throughout the entire postseason run, I think it speaks to the point that you're making, that they have learned from last year, that they are taking this one step at a time. The mantra from them has been, job's not done. Even last night after their win, you heard Mikal Bridges talking about the fact that, hey, I didn't play as good as I should have in the fourth quarter. I have to be better. And I think the last question he was asked was, before in the post-game interview, was that, okay, what are you going to do in game three? And he's like, hey, we got to act like it's 0-0. We have to be the hungrier team. And I think that's been their mindset. So even when they've had slip-ups, even when they blow a 14-point lead like they did last night, they still have the belief and focus to come back. And I think a lot of that has to do with the heartbreak that the game won against Indiana and then losing that series and being so close to the finals last year.
1: I think it's absolutely true. Talking with Dexter Henry, New York Post sports anchor here on Westwood One Sports. I'm Mike Wickett. And it was almost through like a dichotomy. Like I watched the Knicks win the Eastern Finals. They beat Harden and the Cavs. It was like they celebrated, but it felt like the next day was business as usual. Meanwhile, the Spurs beating the Thunder was like their Christmas, their Super Bowl. Oh, by the way, there's this other series. It's almost just like two teams where one knows the goal is still to come and one kind of, they knocked off the champs, but they, you know, couldn't get rested or whatever it is to get ready for this series.
0: Yeah, and I think all that stuff matters, like, you know, when you bring it together, right? The Knicks, I think their mindset that you just spoke to about how they were after beating the Cavs was to what I was speaking about before, right? Job not done. And this isn't to shade the Spurs in this, because the elation for them in getting to the finals, being so young, was real. And I think so much of their focus this year was on beating the Oklahoma City Thunder that, you know, I thought it was fair to wonder if they would be ready for a matchup like this. I don't want to say they're overlooking the Knicks, but would they necessarily be ready after they had expounded so much energy in beating the Thunder in a 7-game series, right, where we saw a lot of people going down in that series. But at the end of the day, I do think, you know, experience really matters. And you can't get experience, this is your point, the previous question you asked me, right, about the Knicks' experience last year. You can't gain experience, right, without just going through certain things. And the Spurs could be going through this now. They're getting to the mountaintop. The series is not over, so I don't want to talk like it's over. But they're here. They're down 2-0. And now we're going to really see what else they have here, because they have fought. These have been two competitive games. It's not like the Spurs have just rolled over and the Knicks have just blown them out. These have been two competitive games. But it is at different levels, different stakes when you get here to the NBA Finals. And I think the Spurs team is learning a lot about that.
1: Yeah, if Wemby hits that shot, the tone of this interview we're having right now is very, very different. Oh, but you know what I mean? Yeah. There's a lot of conversation today about Victor Wembanyama. And honestly, I think Wemby's been underwhelming for 6 out of the 8 quarters in this series thus far. And I don't know if that's an experience, but how much of that do you think is Mitchell Robinson, Cat, and the way that the Knicks are bodying up the Spurs big man?
0: I think a lot of it is that. I think they've been very physical with him. And what I'll tell you that I think is interesting, Mike, is physicality is not a word I probably would have used with the Knicks, let's say, going back to January or February in the middle of the season. This team has become more physical. They've started to understand themselves. And they brought that physicality to Victor Wembanyama, and we'll see if he is able to adjust. But the guy, I think I have to give a lot of credit. You're right about Mitchell Robinson as well, too, but you got to give Karl-Anthony Towns credit. I thought Karl-Anthony Towns in Game 1 played easily his best defensive game as a Knick, probably the best defensive game of his career. I thought he was that good in how he was able to frustrate Victor Wembanyama, get him off the spots that he wanted to go to. If you look at these two games, you know, Victor has not been able to get a lot of shots really close to the basket, right? Some he's got some on the moves or some off rebounds, but he's had to work. And I think that's what the Knicks wanted him to do, is make him work. Even when they have the ball, Cat's been attacking him. So yeah, a lot of the credit goes to the two bigs of the Knicks and Karl-Anthony Towns and also Mitchell Robinson.
1: You know, you brought this up right in the outset, as we're talking about the Knicks and Jalen Brunson. If I would have told you the Spurs were going to get Jalen Brunson shooting 33%, 19 of 56 from the floor in the first two games, I got to imagine they would be pretty happy about that. How have the Knicks been able to win these games with Brunson? And I know he had a great fourth quarter in game one, but with Brunson not playing all that well.
0: I think so much. It's really, you know, the first thing is the guy we just talked about is Cat. Cat's been fantastic. I think when you look at this, and maybe the rest of the country who maybe hasn't been following the Knicks as close hasn't seen this, but Cats really turned it on in this postseason. And following game three against the Atlanta Hawks, you could argue he's been the Knicks' best postseason player, for sure. He's been the Knicks' best player. I mean, if we ended the finals right now, there was a finals MVP, it would be Karl-Anthony Towns, in my opinion. And he's really been their best player. And then they've got great contributions from everybody else. Everybody buys in. You see Mikal Bridges step up last night, big time in the early in the fourth quarter, did some big shots when there were no Brunson and Cat, both weren't on the floor. You see OG Anunoby step up and hit big shots. So everybody understanding their role. The bench has been great. Landry Shamet has been huge in a series where Josh Hart hasn't played well offensively. And I think that's the thing with this Knicks team right now. That's how they're able to win these games, Mike. It's the fact that other guys are able to step up, and this is a team that's really, really well connected right now as they've won 13 straight games in this postseason.
1: By my math and my eyes, Landry Shamet has not missed a three in two games. I feel like that guy is just, every time it goes up, he hits. Like, that guy coming off the bench is like Vinnie Johnson. He's a microwave. He heats up quick and he hits shots. You mentioned the bench. We've talked about Mitchell Robinson. It's incredible that this roster that the GM, Leon Rose, has put together is getting all these contributions from guys who aren't the starters.
0: Yeah, and listen, when you talk about Landry Shamet, you know, he was a guy that, you know, wasn't even guaranteed to make the roster at the start of this year. So what you're getting from him is incredible. It really speaks to the trust that Mike Brown has had in him and the bench. And Mike Brown has tinkered with the bench at times. Landry Shamet, to start the postseason, was on the fringe of the rotation for the first couple of games against Atlanta. Jose Alvarado and Jordan Clarkson were getting more minutes than him. And now you see he's a guy that Mike Brown, has trusted all year. He's loved his on-ball defense. He's one of the Knicks' best point-of-attack defenders. And then he knocks down threes. You talk about him not missing a three, Mike. You know, he missed one three-point. He shot 91% from three against the Cavs in the previous series. I mean, which is just ridiculous, right? That's like some video game numbers. And he's picked right up. And it's not just the offense, it's the defense too. And you've got Deuce McBride, who's not having himself a great shooting series, but had some big shots last night. You talked about Mitchell Robinson, who's been great. Jordan Clarkson didn't play last night, but he gave you some good minutes in game one. The thing with this next team, Mike, is that even off the bench or the starters, the guys believe they can step in. It's that next man up mentality, and everybody is committed to the common goal, and that's to get two more wins and win an NBA title.
1: Do you think this gets back to San Antonio?
0: You know, it's funny. I was hosting a live show last night during the game, and I don't think so. I don't.
1: Okay.
0: I think
1: all Knicks, right. Yeah. Okay.
0: It's bold. I know it's bold. I've been watching this Knicks team the whole way. They now have the second longest postseason winning streak with 13 straight games. I will be in the building on Monday at the Garden. I think it's going to be nuts. And I think it's another level for San Antonio to deal with in this journey. I don't think the Knicks are going to let this go back to San Antonio. I don't think they want to get back on the plane. And I think they're going to take care of business. Yeah, I think it's going to be a sweep.
1: Wow. All right. When this thing gets to game four, if the Knicks are up 3-0, what's the cheapest ticket, do you think, to get in the building for game four? $1 million? Like, only man. Chalamet seats, man?
0: Oh, my God. You know what's funny? Someone sent me the ticket prices around today for game three. And I'm actually, as I'm talking to you right now, I'm looking at this. So just to let people know, in the nosebleed sections, you're seeing tickets for game three for $10,000.
1: Okay? Oh, my gosh. Bro, $10,000. Dude, what?
0: Yeah. Mike, I know you could buy one of those tickets and hook
1: that. That's more expensive than the value of both of my cars. And one of my cars is a minivan because I got three kids, man. Like, I know there are a lot of people in New York, and I know there are a lot of rich people in New York, but how do people in New York afford $10,000 nosebleed seats?
0: I don't know. I'd have no idea whatsoever. And if you're talking about $10,000 nosebleed seats, so if they're up 3-0, to answer your question, I'm thinking it's at least going to double that.
1: Yes!
0: It's going to. If not, somebody told me who has pretty good seats that they were offered to buy their tickets off of them. I think it was two tickets for game three, and someone was willing to offer them $8,000. And I'm like,
1: what's face on these things, by the way? Have you seen a ticket? Like, I know we don't do tickets anymore. It's all on phones. But right. what was face value for finals tickets?
0: It's funny. I haven't seen that exactly. But I have seen that there were some lower bowl stuff that were around in the, you know, a little bit over 1,000 at face value.
1: Oh my gosh.
0: That's
1: okay. Okay.
0: Right. And now if you look in the lower bowl, I'm looking at it right now. I'm looking at it right now, Mike. You're seeing stuff for 31,000, 53,000.
1: Man, get out of here.
0: This is in the Hunter Bowl. Yeah.
1: Get out of here. Well, dude, I'm following you on Twitter, DHenryTV. If you want to follow Dexter Henry, do it. It looked like the watch parties are fun, man. I'm sure it is a joy.
0: Sure.
1: I'm sure it's an electric time in New York City. For the sake of watching basketball, I hope it gets back to San Antonio. But good luck to the Knicks, man. Thank you for coming on, Dexter.
0: Anytime, Mike. I appreciate it. Thank you so much.
1: D. Henry TV. Follow him on Twitter, @ sports anchor from the New York Post. Also does a Mets podcast straight out of Flushing. If you're a New York Mets fan, check that out. $30,000 for lower bowl. $30,000. Again, I know there are a lot of people in New York. Biggest city in the world, right? Biggest city in the world. I understand that there are a lot of rich people in New York, but who's got $10,000 for one seat up in the nosebleeds? And I know it's an experience. I've never been to Madison Square Garden. I imagine it is an amazing place to watch a basketball game. But I'm not going into debt, $10,000 worth of debt, to sit 800 feet away from the floor. That is unfreaking believable. You want to jump in? You can, love.
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6: Good evening from South Jordan, Utah. We are in the master plan community of Daybreak, and tonight it's a critical game for the Albuquerque Isotopes playoff hopes as they play game 5 of a 6-game series against the host Salt Lake Bees here in the AAA Pacific Coast League. It's splendid to have you with us on this Saturday night. Wherever and however you might be listening, I'm Josh Sushan here at the ballpark at America First Square. Back home at Master Studio Controls is Bob Walpo. We are about 20 minutes from first pitch. This is Isotopes on Deck. The Bees lead the series 3-1 after a rare 1-0 victory last night. How rare? Well, in 23 baseball seasons, the Isotopes have only lost 1-0 games on the road 14 times. Albuquerque is the AAA affiliate of the Colorado Rockies. The Isotopes lost another game in the PCL standings. They are now listed at 3 behind first-place Sacramento, but they are 4 back in the loss column, which impacts winning percentage. They are in fourth place. We have 14 games left before our first-half title is crowned. Kind of feels like the Isotopes have to win tonight and tomorrow to get a split of this series going into the final 2 weeks. Salt Lake is the Angels AAA affiliate. The Bees are actually the hottest team in the PCL. They have won 15 of their last 22 games, but they got off to such a slow start, they are now still just 2 above 500 at 31-29. They are lurking 4.5 off the pace and in fifth place. 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Albuquerque will use right-hander Jeff Criswell as an opener, and then they are expected to use Iverson Castellano as the bulk pitcher. Castellano will be making his AAA debut, posted an impressive 2.72 ERA over 10 starts at AA Hartford. Meanwhile, Salt Lake counters with George Klassen in 9 starts. Klassen's ERA is 6.29 for the Bees. So those are the basics. We'll step aside for 90 seconds, and then you'll hear from Josh Burns, the Rockies general manager who came to see the Isotopes this week here in Utah. We'll discuss how much the Rockies are paying attention to the Isotopes playoff hopes and his message for Isotopes fans. Rockies general manager Josh Burns is next on the Isotopes Multimedia Network.
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6: Tonight, here from the ballpark in America First Square, Albuquerque Isotopes Salt Lake Bees continuing their series, and we continue with Isotopes on Deck. Our guest is Josh Burns. He is the Rockies general manager. Let me start with this, Josh. The view from Denver, the big picture view, the Isotopes are winning. We have a shot at the playoffs. What's the big picture view of how Denver views what the Isotopes are doing?
9: Yeah, I think winning is important with development. A lot of wins are like the detail plays. I also think there's a big picture. We're developing our players, sometimes asking them to do things new, you know, a new pitch for a pitcher, a new position for a position player. So it's both. You know, we want to develop them and figure out how to max out what they can be and be as major league players. But winning is definitely part of development.
6: So it's been a long time since the Isotopes have reached the playoffs. It's been even longer since the Rockies AAA team. I believe it's 1995, going back to Colorado Springs. I know you're new, but there's a lot of excitement in Albuquerque about a potential playoff race and maybe going to the playoffs. Like, what would it mean for the organization?
9: Well, I think it'd be great for the fans, obviously, but I think that even any minor league playoff pennant race or the actual playoffs, I think it's just a heightened emphasis on winning. And I think it's fun to go through that. It's a good test drive for what lies ahead. So, yeah, a minor league pennant race, minor league playoffs are actually, like, really exciting. So hopefully we can provide that.
6: I hope this question comes out the right way. When you arrive at a place, whether it's single A, double A, triple A, whatever their record is, how long does it take for you to just pick up on the vibe of the team and what the team needs and what you can lend in your short time visiting?
9: I mean, I try to be here and get here early and talk to the guys. Obviously, that's just when I'm here. I'm trying to be as in touch as I can when I'm not. But it's really important. I mean, I think to the development side, we're always talking. I'm always talking with the coaches and the players about, like, adding on the next thing or working on this. So I love it. I think it's important. I was talking to a farm director with another team the other night when I was in Fresno. I was like, look, players love that. Players want to be pushed. They want to, like, hear, like, what the highest version, best version of themselves is, and they want the information to help them get there.
6: This is Isotopes on Deck. We're visiting with Josh Burns. He is the Rockies general manager. So other than that, like, when you go to a game, like, what are you focusing on when you're watching the game? Obviously, you're watching like everyone else, but what type of details do you look for?
9: Yeah, I'm watching pretty carefully, taking notes, and I'll input it when I'm done with the series. So, and then I have a log. I mean, over time, it'll be, probably over 100 pages. So, like, each sort of capsule on a player, and then that might feed into, like, a Slack thread or a player plan. So it's not just, I'm trying to, like, create information that can be shared and used on behalf of the player.
6: And when it comes to what the Isotopes players who have gone on to the major leagues, like, what's the sense of pride? It sucks for us when we lose them, but to see Sterling Thompson contribute, to see TJ Shook, so many more, what's your thoughts on what they've been able to contribute?
9: It's huge. I mean, for some of those guys, I guess a lot of them, it's their major league debut this year. Some they've been there before, but that's what they're working towards. And for us, like, we understand how hard it is up there. So to have, like, viability or any success first go around isn't always the case, but they've got to help us win games. And then, you know, if they get sent back down, they probably have a little bit more information on what it actually takes to be successful up there.
10: When it comes to consistency from major leagues to AAA all the way down to rookie ball, in the first year for you and Paul, how do you feel like you're working on the consistency so that when someone goes from one level to the next, it's not a huge adjustment other than just the baseball?
9: Yeah, I think it's like two things, kind of general principles or philosophy we want to make sure is like a common language, daily talking point up and down the organization. Then, you know, then it branches off into each individual. But I think that's a very important point. Like when a player goes from level to level, like his information and files should travel with them, that it's not just a blank sheet of paper as he goes to the next level. That it's hard. It's a big organization. There's a lot of players. But we really do need to like sync it up like that.
10: All right, and final question, just for the fans in Albuquerque. I know you haven't been there yet, but your message, we've led the league in attendance the last 4 years, even though the records haven't been there. Final message.

0: Appreciate it everywhere we go.
1: All right, Josh. Appreciate your time. Appreciate you giving us an exciting team to watch and talk about. Thanks for the visit.
0: Okay, thanks, Josh.
1: Once again, that is Josh Burns, Rockies general manager. We'll take a break here on Isotopes on Deck. Then we'll come back. We'll get you some Rockies notes and the starting lineups as we count down to first pitch. This is the Isotopes Multimedia Network.
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1: The Saturday night edition of Isotopes on Deck continues here from the suburbs of Salt Lake City, Utah. It is 92 degrees here at the ballpark. It is sunny, a little bit cloudy. It is very windy. You might hear that in the crowd mic in the next couple of minutes or for the first hour of the game. Last I checked, my phone said 18 miles an hour. Some of the wind gusts have been even stronger, and the wind is mostly blowing in. It's blowing a little bit cross toward the first base dugout, but mostly blowing straight in from right field. Time now for the Rockies organization report. 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Whether you're on the field or on the go, trust New Mexico Orthopedics to get you back to doing what you love. New Mexico Orthopedics is the official team orthopedic surgeons for the Isotopes. Well, last night in Denver, Rockies lost a wacky game to the Brewers. 9-7 was the final. Colorado led 3-1 entering the ninth. The Brewers scored four runs for a 5-3 lead. Rockies tied it in the bottom of the ninth. Brewers scored another four runs in the top of the 10th. The Rockies 2 in the bottom of the 10th was not enough. And so the Brewers took the opening game of that three-game series. Just before last night's game, the Rockies placed pitcher Tanner Gordon on the injured list with a hip injury. Rockies now have 12 players on the injured list. Replacing Gordon was Zach Agnos. He was here in Salt Lake. He was scheduled to start from us. He got scratched about an hour before yesterday's game, and he will be the starting pitcher for the Rockies in Denver tonight instead. No other roster moves for the Rockies today. For the Isotopes, right-hander Domingo Acevedo, a starter placed on the injured list, retroactive to June 5th. And right-hander Iberson Castellano officially added onto the Isotopes roster from AA Hartford. He is scheduled to be the bulk pitcher tonight after Jeff Criswell is the opener. Isotopes roster is at 26 players. That is two below what is allowed, so we are once again shorthanded. The Topes could get some injured Rockies pitchers. Jimmy Hergett, Victor Vodnik might be joining us, but again, not until next week in Tacoma. Outfielder Mickey Moniak is also close to a rehab assignment. All right, let's get you the starting lineups. 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For the visiting Isotopes, they're the Rockies affiliate, a record of 33-29. Manager Pedro Lopez has decided on this starting nine. Adiel Amador will lead things off. He'll be in left field. First time in his professional career that he plays the outfield. And so we'll see how that goes for Amador tonight. Nick Kent back up to the two hole. He'll be at third base. Zach Veen bats third. Once again, he'll play right field. Charlie Condon continues to clean up. He'll be at first base. Vimeo Machine bats fifth. Once again, he's the designated hitter. Andrew Kisner returns to the lineup after getting one day off. Kisner in his last 14 games has 14 extra base hits and 14 RBIs. Kisner does the catching. Cole Carrig will get the start at shortstop tonight in

0: bats seventh. Hitting eighth in center field is Drew Evans. Tevin Tucker bats ninth place, second base. And once again, the opener will be Jeff Criswell. And Iberson Castellano, who is warming up right now, will be the bulk pitcher. For the Salt Lake Bees, they are the Angels affiliate. Doug Davis is their manager. And they'll have Christian Moore leading things off. He'll be in left field. Josh Lowe hits second. He'll be across the outfield in right field. Denzer Guzman, one of the Angels' top prospects, hits third. He'll play third base. Across the infield at first base is veteran Trey Mancini. He cleans up. Yaimer Candelario, another veteran, after getting a day off, will bat fifth. He's the designated hitter tonight. At shortstop, hitting sixth is Yomer Sanchez. Bryce Teodosio will play center field and bat seventh. Doing the catching, Zach Humphries, he hits eighth. At second base, batting ninth is Arol Vera. And the starting pitcher for Salt Lake is George Klassen. The umpires for tonight's game have just arrived at home plate. They are exchanging lineup cards and meeting with a representative from each team. And the umpires are brought to you by Precision Eye Center, where each person leaves our care, seeing their world as clear as possible. We truly are a sight for sore eyes. 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Joe McCarthy is working the plate. He'll call balls and strikes. When he had the plate in Wednesday's game, there was seven challenges against him. Three of them were overturned. The other four were confirmed. That was the 10-inning extra inning game, and you get one extra challenge when you get to extra innings, and so there's a few more than usual. Tim Barreras is the umpire at first base, and the crew chief Steve Hodgins is the umpire at third base. Here's a look at the standings in the Pacific Coast League. And again, we have 14 games left in the first half of the season. It is a split season format. Best record after 75 games is the first half champion. And then everyone's records go back to 0-0. And then we play another 75 games. And the second half champion plays on the road at the first half champion, a best of three final week of September. This is the standings. Sacramento, first place. That's the Giants affiliate. Las Vegas, one game back. Oklahoma City, 1.5 games out. Then there's Albuquerque, listed at 3 games back in the standings. And I say listed because the Isotopes have 4 more losses than Sacramento. So they're 4 back in the loss column. And the impact of that is that all 3 of the teams that are above the Isotopes in the standings all will have played fewer games due to rainouts that were canceled and not made up as part of doubleheaders. So it's going to come down to winning percentage. And because the Isotopes have played more games than the 3 teams ahead of them, they will be at a disadvantage from a winning percentage standpoint. So they're 3 games back officially, but in reality, they are 4 games out of first with 14 games left. They really got to get hot. You're thinking minimum 10-4, maybe even 12-2 or something like that if they are going to win the first half title. So that wraps up Isotopes on Deck. When we come back, we'll get started with game 5 of this 6-game series. The Bees have a 3-1 lead. This is the Isotopes Multimedia Network.
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4: 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Here's Josh Souchon.
0: We come to you on this Saturday evening from the Beehive State. We are in South Jordan, Utah. That is 21 miles south of Salt Lake City, downtown. We are in the Daybreak community inside the ballpark at America First Square. Second year for this ballpark after the Salt Lake Bees played so many years downtown at Smith's Ballpark. Tonight it's the fifth game of the six-game series. Albuquerque Isotopes on the road this week taking on the Salt Lake Bees. Happy Saturday, everyone. It's splendid to have you with us wherever and however you might be listening. I'm Josh Souchon here at the ballpark. Back at Master Controls in downtown Albuquerque is Bob Walpole. Well, the Bees have the lead in the series, 3-1. They won the opening game 7-4, a wacky game Wednesday night that lasted 3 hours and 48 minutes. It went 10 innings. Albuquerque just held on for a 14-3 victory. Topes got blown out on Thursday. 15-3 was the final. And then yesterday, 1-0. Yes, a 1-0 game in the Pacific Coast League at one of the high-altitude ballparks. We're not quite 5,200 feet like in Albuquerque. We are 4,865 feet above sea level here in South Jordan. That does not happen very often, 1-0 games, especially for the Isotopes. This year, there's only been 5 1-0 games in the PCL. The Isotopes also lost a 1-0 game at home on April 1st against Reno. In the 23 years that the Isotopes have played baseball, they've only had 14 games in which they have lost 1-0, and 12 of those 14 have come on the road. So it's just very rare to happen anywhere, especially in Albuquerque, even here in Salt Lake. It was the first ever 1-0 game at this ballpark. Again, that's about a year and a half into this ballpark, but nonetheless, yesterday rare, extremely rare is the point of all those numbers. Now it's time for tonight's game. Will it be 14-13? Will it be 1-0? Or will it be somewhere in the middle? We will find out over the next 2 to 3 hours. Adiel Amador at the plate, a lefty switch hitter against the righty George Klassen. And the first pitch of tonight's game is taken high for ball one. It is officially 91 degrees. First pitch was delivered at 6:36 p.m. Mountain Time. Here's the 1-0 pitch, and Amador swings and fouls it straight back. And that evens the count at 1-1. Nick Kent and Zach Veen will follow against Klassen. He is a 24-year-old, wears uniform number 19, works from a very compact delivery. The pitch is a little outside for ball. That makes it 2-1. Klassen's last two starts were both very good. 5 innings, 2 runs allowed. 5 innings, 1 run allowed. Both of those were at Round Rock. And now his 2-1 pitch. He has taken high, ball three. Meanwhile, his two starts before that did not go well at all. Got knocked out in the first inning, got knocked out in the second inning, a combined 8 runs. So his overall ERA is 6.29, but coming off back-to-back really effective outings. Now his 3-1 pitch to Amador. Is taken outside, ball four. So Amador aboard, a leadoff walk is how tonight's game gets underway. Let's set the defense for the Bees. In the outfield, Christian Moore, Bryce Theodosio, and Josh Lowe from left to right. We'll get to the infield in a moment. Sun just went behind the clouds. It was not very bright when the game first started. And now again, with the sun behind the clouds, there's not the really difficult shadows that we've had in the first couple of innings. It's been tough on hitters, pitchers, and the position players as well. Nick Kent at the plate, righty on righty. And first pitch. He shows bunt, pulls it back. It's a called strike. Third baseman Denzer Guzman was playing back. He came sprinting in when he saw Kent show. Yomer Sanchez is at short. Errol Vera plays second. He's positioned with the middle. Trey Mancini at first base holds on. Amador. Zach Humphries does the catching. 0-1 pitch is on the ground to third. And off the glove of Guzman to try to backhand it. Ball rolls into foul territory. It is fair. Everyone's safe. Amador advances to second. It was a backhand down the line and in between hop. We'll see how that one gets scored. Guzman is primarily a shortstop. The Angels want him to get some experience at third base, which makes sense. They have Zach Neto, extremely good shortstop. And that has been scored in air. E5 on Guzman. So the Isotopes, who did not score last night, threatening to score in the first inning. Third batter of the game is Zach Veen with two on and nobody out. First pitch is low and inside for a ball. Zach is having a very good week. He is 8 for 18, three consecutive games with multiple hits. He had three of the Isotopes' six hits yesterday. And the 1-0 pitch is fouled back over our heads, behind home, a little bit to the third base side. And that evens the count at one ball and one strike. Veen's batting average is up to .318. His slugging percentage has climbed above .500 to .505. Infield plays him the pole. Outfield plays him the other way. Lots of room down the right field line and in the right center field gap for Veen. Clausen sets. Here's the pitch. Fouled straight back. Had a good cut at that one. Just missed that fastball. 95 on the radar gun from Clausen. The sun trying to break through the clouds. We can once again see the shadow line here in Utah. It is about a third of the way up the mound. And the 1-2 pitch is fouled straight back. So Veen has fouled off three in a row. Veen has driven in 37 runs in 52 games. Gave the Isotopes the lead in the 10th inning Wednesday. Here's the pitch. And that's a ground ball to the right side. Glove by Mancini. Goes to second for one. No throw back to first base. The pitcher was covering, but no throw. And so Amador advances to third. Veen to first base on the fielder's choice as Kent is out. Well, Kent waited to see if he could make the play a little bit more difficult for Trey Mancini. Number one, he doesn't want to get a hit by the ball. Number two, kind of wait and see if you can distract the first baseman a little. Runners at the corners. Fourth batter of the game is Charlie Condon. No score. Charlie trying to change that. Long set. Throw over to first base, and Veen is back with a dive. Zach did not have much of a lead. And the first baseman, Mancini, not holding him on at the bag, holding him on a couple of steps in front of the bag. Veen has stolen two bases this week, 13 for the season. He's leaning, does not go. The pitch is a swing and a miss. Strike one on Condon. The Bees have cooled off Charlie this week. He's 2 for 13. He has walked four times, continues to get on base at least once a game, so the on-base streak is up to 16. And the next pitch is taken high. Evens the count at 1-1. Infield is back. They're playing for the double play grounder. Just about the entire right side of the infield is open. The 1-1 pitch is fouled off. Into the netting, just past the first base dugout. And the count is one ball and two strikes. Trey Mancini hustling after the foul ball. And he tried to toss it in the dugout. It banged off the railing. Luis Lopez, the Isotopes' first base coach, will pick it up. Still do not understand why the Bees do not employ anyone down the line to pick up those foul balls. Whatever the age, whatever the gender, seems like a no-brainer, but okay. 1-2 pitch, very high. That was a fastball, actually a slider at 90 miles an hour, and Clausen was immediately looking at his right hand after seeing how high that pitch went. Sun just got a lot brighter. Veen runs. It's a ground ball to the shortstop. Sanchez can only go to first base. Gets the out there. That's going to bring in Amador from third. So because Veen was in motion, that stayed out of the double play. That drives in a run. It's 1-0 Isotopes on the Charlie Condon RBI ground out. If Veen is not running, that is a tailor-made double play to end the inning. Instead, Veen got to second just as Sanchez was picking up the ball, and it's an RBI ground out. Now Vimeo Machine at the plate, and he takes way inside for ball one. For Condon, that's his 28th RBI. Well, anytime you get shut out the night before, you want to get a run on the scoreboard as fast as possible. And the Topes have done that here in the first. Machine swings, fouls it back. And that evens the count at 1-1. Isotopes have the most high-powered offense in all of minor league baseball. More runs scored than any of the 120 affiliated teams. But they've only had one good offensive showing this week out of four games. The 1-1 is inside for a ball. Overall, they have scored 21 runs, but that is deceptive because 14 of them came in one game, and the other games 4, 3, and 0. 2-1 pitch. Machine swings and misses over the top of a slider. Evens the count at 2-2. Shadow line is just in front of the feet of Clausen as he comes set. Hands together at the belt, looks at Veen at second. The pitch home is a ground ball up the middle. That is into center field, just past the dive of Sanchez. Here comes Veen around third. He scores without a throw. Vimeo Machine, a big two-out RBI single, extends the Isotopes' lead to 2-0. 2-out hits with runners in scoring position. Huge. It was just to the right of second base. Clausen was reaching for it. He couldn't get it. And even though Sanchez at short was playing way up the middle, he could not get to it either. And now here is Andrew Kisner. Righty on righty. First pitch is called strike on the inside corner. Kisner got the day off yesterday. He homered Sunday. He homered Tuesday. He homered twice on Wednesday. Here's the 0-1. That is outside for a ball. Kisner this year has 13 singles compared to 17 extra base hits. Righty on righty. And the 1-1 is popped up high, very high, into the wind in right field. Josh Lowe, no, it's the center fielder Teodosio who has to come in a ton to make that catch. So high pop-ups, we just learned, are going to be blown back to home plate. Side retired as Teodosio squeezes it, but not before the Isotopes score two runs, one hit, one very costly error, and one left on base. After a half inning, Albuquerque 2, Salt Lake coming to bat on the Isotopes Multimedia Network.
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0: Albuquerque gets the jump, two runs in the first inning. It's been a long time since the Isotopes have scored in the first inning. Have to go back to May 28th since they did that. So Jeff Criswell takes over on the mound. His teammates already sporting him a lead. Criswell is an opener tonight. He'll go one inning, maybe two. Depends on how long this first inning goes. Christian Moore, Josh Lowe, Denzer Guzman will be the three to face Criswell. He came up as a starter. He was a starter in college at the University of Michigan, converted to a reliever in 2024. out of the stretch. First pitch is a fastball outside for ball one. Criswell missed all of last season after undergoing Tommy John elbow surgery. It was still part of the rehab process when this season began. Here's the 1-0 and a called strike. Criswell was on the major league roster at the time of the surgery, so as he was rehabbing, it was considered a major league rehab assignment. A couple of games at single-A Spokane, then double-A Hartford, then joined us at triple-A Albuquerque. 1-1 pitch is high. And I guess it was about a week and a half ago that the rehab assignment was officially concluded, and he was optioned to us. So straight minor league for now. He is still on the Rockies' 40-man roster. Now the 2-1 pitch from Criswell is grounded foul behind home. Prior to tonight, last time that he started a game was 2023. He had 26 starts for the Isotopes that year. Two and two the count. Christian Moore, righty on righty. And Criswell ready. Here comes the pitch. That is high for ball three. Criswell pitched two nights ago, a 1-2-3 eighth inning. That was Thursday. Before that, it was last Sunday in Albuquerque. 3-2 payoff is a little bit outside, didn't miss by much. Ball four, Kisner not challenging the call. If he had, it actually would have been overturned. The computer would have had it as strike three. So both teams' leadoff hitter in the first inning walk. Isotopes were able to score two in the top of the first. And now for Salt Lake, number two hitter Josh Lowe at the plate. Left-handed batter. Criswell's first pitch is a swing and a foul straight back. And that game Sunday, back home in Albuquerque, Criswell, 1-2-3 eighth, came out for the ninth, trying to get a six-out save, gave up a three-run game-tying home run with two outs. Isotope still won it in the bottom of the ninth. And the 0-1's a wave and a miss to make it nothing in two. Well, the Rockies organization, whether it's been the majors, AAA, AA, they've used the so-called opener strategy quite often for a variety of reasons. 0-2 pitch after a long set and a step off. Number one reason is strategically, they just think it's the best way to get through the first inning and then have a traditional starter work the bulk of the innings, whether that begins in the second inning or the third inning. The 0-2 is fouled off. They do it in the minor leagues because they want to get guys ready to do it if needed in the major leagues. It's also a way of ensuring that Criswell can continue to work on a regular basis. He's still kind of at the point where the rehab assignment is over, but they want to very closely monitor when he pitches. Next pitch is a low line drive to left center field gap. It's down for a base hit. Over to cut it off is Avins. Moore is on his way to third. Throw goes to second, which will hold low at first base. A really good play by Drew Avins to cut that ball off and keep the force play intact at second base. Meanwhile, the Bees have runners at the corners with nobody out. Well, that was a slider that was way below the strike zone. Lowe went down and got it. And now the hitter is Denzer Guzman. Set the defense for the Isotopes in a moment. Guzman, right-handed hitter. First pitch is a wave and a miss. Slider down and away. Nick Kent is at third base. Cole Carrick usually plays at shortstop twice a week and center field four times a week. And this is his second time this week at shortstop. Tevin Tucker getting the start at second. Charlie Condon at first base is holding on low. Andrew Kisner catches. Low runs from first. It's a ground ball base hit right field. That'll score Moore from third. Low easily gets to third base. And so Denzer Guzman stays hot, an RBI single. Isotopes lead is down to 2-1. Well, yesterday, Guzman was named the Pacific Coast League Hitter of the Month for May. He had a monster May, and he's off to a really good start here in June. Now the batter will be Trey Mancini. And Criswell steps off the rubber. That's a disengagement. Mancini has a hitting streak of 14 in a row, an on-base streak of 18 consecutive games. Here's the pitch. High and outside. That's ball one. Iverson Castellano, who again is expected to pitch the bulk of the innings tonight, started warming up in the Isotopes bullpen. Runner goes from first. 1-0 pitch is fouled straight back. Salt Lake has a lot of guys who can run, including Guzman at first. He is 9 of 12 stealing bases. County is 1-1. Runners at first and third, nobody out. Criswell's pitch, low and away. Mancini lays off the slider. It's a 2-1 count. 2-1, also the score. Isotopes leading. See if Guzman is running. He bluffs. The pitch is hit in the air to left field. First chance for Adiel Amador. He is backpedaling as he makes the catch. And throw will go to second base. It's a sacrifice fly for Trey Mancini, and this game is tied at 2-2. Adiel Amador is playing the outfield for the first time in his career. He's been taking fly balls in the outfield during batting practice over the last week and a half. And that one, he went in, and then he went back. He was looking at third. Third baseman and catcher all pointing to second. Throw the ball to second. Keep the force play alive. And now it's veteran Jamer Candelario. One on, one out. Candelario, a lefty. Hands up high, near his chest. A long set by Criswell. Very long set. Runner goes. Pitch is high, throw down to second. The tag is in time. Got him. Carrig applying the tag on the helmet of Guzman. Checked with him afterwards, make sure he was okay. Apologize. So a quick tag and a caught stealing for Andrew Kisner gets the second out of the inning. And the tag went right on the top of the helmet and then the shoulder. And now the 1-0 pitch to Candelario. A swing and miss on a changeup low and away evens the count at 1-1. Well, for Adiel Amador in left, this is a tough place for your first time in left field. You got the altitude. It's extremely windy tonight. Now the 1-1 pitch is grounded foul behind home and into the first base dugout, which is the home side. It's a little overcast. It's not the ideal sky in order to see balls. It's a very big outfield, just like Albuquerque. Extremely big dimensions to try to have an impact on the altitude. The 1-2 is a swing and a miss. Candelario strikes outside, retired. But the Bees, just like the Isotopes, score two runs. They did it on two hits, no errors, but nobody left. And after one inning, 2-2, Albuquerque and Salt Lake are tied on the Isotopes Multimedia Network.
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0: Albuquerque and Salt Lake combined for one run last night. The Bees won it 1-0. Tonight, it is 2-2 after one inning. Now we start the second. Cole Carrig batting seventh tonight to lead things off. Switch hitter from the left side against righty George Clausen. Clausen's first pitch of the inning is driven high in the air to left field and deep. Back goes Moore on the warning track. Looking up, you can tell it goodbye. Cole Carrig opposite way left field. That's his sixth home run of the season. Isotopes immediately regain the lead. It's 3-2. He got a slider, not right down the middle, but pretty close. The target was the inside corner. Yeah, it was up and pretty much right down the middle, and Clausen knew it. Clausen didn't even turn to look to see where it went. Now the batter will be Drew Evans. Evans a lefty, deep in the box. First pitch is fouled into the netting above the third base dugout. That is the sixth home run the Isotopes have hit this week. Three by Andrew Kisner, two by Nick Kent, and now one by Cole Carrig. Here's the 0-1 pitch. Evans takes low. And with that home run by Carrig, Special Olympics of New Mexico receives another $30 from Rio Grande Credit Union. That's your New Mexico Credit Union. For more information, including how you can become a member, visit riograndecu.org. The 1-1 pitch is a wave and a miss. Change up down and away makes it 1-2. Into the windup is Clausen. Here comes his pitch. It is a ground ball to the right side. Mancini picks it up and throws overhand to the pitcher covering for the out. Evans retired 3-1 in the scorebook. One away here in the second inning. Well, the sun has been doing a waltz with the clouds. The sun once again shining on the ballpark. The shadow line is about halfway between the pitcher's mound and second base. So pitcher, batter, catcher, umpire, third baseman in the shadows. All three outfielders and the other three infielders looking into the sun. Here's Tevin Tucker. And he takes low for a ball. Tucker getting his fourth start since the Rockies moved him from single-A Spokane to Albuquerque. He is 0-9 with six strikeouts since joining us. Right-handed hitter, open stance, fairly close to the plate. And he swings and grounds one foul behind home to make it 1-1. Tucker does have one RBI on a sacrifice fly, and he has walked twice. He stands really close to home plate. A 1-1 pitch now on the way is taken for a called strike. His back foot is right on the chalk line, and it's also at the start of the chalk line, closest to home plate, ever so slightly open stance. He's not afraid of getting hit, I'll tell you that. The 1-2 now from Clausen is taken for a called third strike. Got him looking on a curveball. First strikeout of the game for Clausen. Two outs in the inning after the leadoff homer by Carrig, and Adiel Amador will bat next. Second time through the lineup, Amador walked and scored the game's first run. It's 3-2 Isotopes. And the first pitch is taken outside, ball one. Midfield plays him to pull, not drastically, but noticeably, especially the third baseman Guzman. He's well off the line. 1-0 pitch is low and outside for ball two. They're expecting a very large crowd. I was told that they were a couple hundred away from a sellout tonight. Here's the 2-0 pitch. A swing and a miss. Fastball dialed it up to 97 miles an hour. I don't check the velocity after every pitch, but I'm pretty sure that is the fastest fastball of the night for Clausen. His others have been around 94, 95. The 2-1 now is fouled off to the left and well out of play. A deep breath by Clausen. Now the 2-2 en route. Is a ground ball right to the shortstop. Sanchez fields cleanly, throws accurately, and Amador is holding onto his hamstring, and that is not good news. He's down on the ground right now. We'll go to a commercial break and tell you more from what we see, but he is in agony. One run, one hit, no errors, nobody left on base. Middle of the second. 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
0: And the score is Albuquerque 3, Salt Lake 2, middle of the second inning, and lots of changes for the Isotopes. Let's start on the mound where Iberson Castellano takes over for Jeff Criswell. Castellano making his AAA debut. And as we feared, Adiel Amador is out of the game. It looked, he was reaching for his left hamstring. He was down on the grass in agony after running to first base. He did walk off the field on his own power, but very slowly and gingerly. So with him out, Jose Cordova takes over at first base. Charlie Condon moves from first base to right field. Zach Veen moves from right field to left field. Home plate umpire Joe McCarthy needs a few more moments to make sure that all of his notes are correct on the lineup card that he keeps in his front left pocket. He will dust off home plate, and then we will get going with the bottom of the second inning. So here is Iberson Castellano. He was pitching extremely effectively at AA Hartford. He's making his AAA debut. Yolmer Sanchez greets him, switch hitter from the left side. And the first pitch is taken high for ball one, a fastball at 94.8 miles an hour. Castellanos, 25 years old, listed at 6'3", 214. He's from Venezuela. Here's the pitch. That is a bit high. And that is ball two. Castellano, previously with the Phillies and Twins, signed as a minor league free agent in the offseason. And now the 2-0 from him is a called strike. Good curveball in there, makes it 2-1. He sets just above the belt. And his 2-1 pitch is fouled off to the left and out of play. Castellano, 10 starts at AA Hartford. His ERA was 2.72. 53 innings and 53 strikeouts. Got to like that ratio. 27 walks, so about 2-to-1 strikeout-to-walk ratio. He allowed 3 runs or fewer in 9 of his 10 starts. The 2-2 is a liner up the middle. Carrig is there, hopping to make the catch behind second. Had him played perfect up the middle. Sanchez retired, one away here in the bottom of the second inning. There was 2 different occasions that Castellano did not allow any runs. May 20th at New Hampshire, 7 scoreless. May 31st at home against Altoona, 6 scoreless. Now Bryce Teodosio, the batter. And first pitch, a wave and a miss. Spun a good curveball, strike one. Isotopes the lead, 3-2. Bottom of the second inning. And here's the 0-1. And that's a ground ball up the middle. Carrig to his left field. Throws on the move to first base, right on target. Teodosio retired, 2 away. Well, you can probably hear the wind and the crowd mic. As I look out on the field, I see players, especially Castellano on the mound. I've really seen his pant legs blowing a bunch in the wind. It is overcast once again. Zach Humphreys, the batter, a right-handed hitter. 2 outs, nobody on. Takes the first pitch. A sinker in there at 95 miles an hour for strike one. The set and the 0-1. Fouled off to the first base side and out of play. Makes the count, no balls and 2 strikes. Well, it's 420 to straightaway center, and with the wind blowing mostly in, Drew Evans is playing much more shallow than usual. He's even moving in a couple more steps, and as Castellano comes home, it's high. To make it a ball and 2 strikes. Castellano joined us here in Utah, so he's been with us all week. Officially added to the active roster today. So he's had plenty of time to throw a bullpen session, talk to his catchers, his teammates, pitching coaches, all that. The 1-2, a wave and a miss. Struck him out on a curveball. The side is retired. It's a 1-2-3 first inning in Castellanos' first at the AAA level. We head to the third. It's Albuquerque 3, Salt Lake 2, and this is the Isotopes Multimedia Network.
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0: It's now the third. Albuquerque lead over Salt Lake, game 5 of this 6-game series. Bees lead the series 3-1, so the Isotopes need a victory tonight and tomorrow in order to get a split. Nick Kent, Zach Veen, Charlie Condon, 2-3-4 hitters, set to face right-hander George Claussen. 40th pitch of the night from Claussen is a fastball low for ball 1. Isotopes with 2 in the first inning. And Both runs were unearned after an error by the third baseman Guzman, and then Cole Carrick solo homer in the second inning. Next pitch is high, ball two. It was Kent who hit the ground ball to Guzman at third. He tried to backhand it on a short hop. Guzman plays even with the bag, a couple of steps away from the line. The pitch is a little bit low. That makes it 3-0. Man, I feel for Adiel Amador. Man, it's bad for him. It's bad for the Isotopes. It was bad looking. The hamstring gave out on him last inning. Can't take it all the way. Pitches in there for a called strike. He was slowing down and reaching for his left hamstring as he got to first base. Isotopes already shorthanded. And that is just a bad thing all around. Here's the pitch. Liner up the middle into center. Coming on and diving and making the catch is Teodosio. What a catch. Third base umpire Steve Hodgins putting his fist up in the air. He had to come sprinting forward and dove forward. Lost his sunglasses on the dive, but was able to hold on as his body rolled over. It's really easy to jam an elbow or a wrist when you're landing and then rolling over. Well done by Teodosio. Now here's Zach Veen. And he takes just outside for ball one. Veen grounded into a fielder's choice in his first at bat. Here's the 1-0 pitch. That is taken low and inside. Change up, miss, ball two. Wind is much more mild, at least for now. Once again, cloud coverage throughout the field. And now the 2-0 from Clausen into his windup. A swing and a foul behind home to make the count 2-1. Tomorrow we will also play a night game. We'll get started 30 minutes earlier at 6:05 Mountain Time. This week is the first time all season that we have not had a scheduled midweek day game. And it's the first week that we have had 6 straight night games. The road trip will continue to Tacoma next week where we day games. 2-1 is fouled off to the third base side out of the ballpark. We're actually going to open that series on Tuesday in Tacoma with a day game, and then we will conclude it on the Sunday of next week with a day game. Two and two on Veen, trying to start a one-out rally. The pitch off the end of the bat, loops it in the air to shallow center. Teodosio coming in again, and this time it'll drop in front of him for a hit. Veen trying to get to second. Here's the play. He's in there safely. Well, Veen was kind of in no man's land. If the throw from Teodosio was better, he would have been out. But Teodosio was opting for quickness instead of force with his throw. And Veen was able to beat the tag. And so he hustles his way to second with a double. Teodosio was playing back. His first step was back. Yeah, it looked like he intentionally threw a one-hopper. If he sets his feet and really gets his full force behind the throw, I think Veen might have been out. Condon takes low. Charlie Condon, that is, ball one. So for Veen, that's his 12th double. Charlie Condon trying to drive him in. 3-2 Isotopes, third inning. And the 1-0 pitch is taking low, ball two. Well, based on the trajectory of some of these high fly balls, I feel like the outfielders, especially the center fielder, should probably play more shallow. That's going to be tough to hit it a long ways to center with the wind doing what it's doing right now. The 2-0 is grounded foul behind home. And the count is 2-1. Next pitch is low and away for a ball to make it 3-1. A Condon, an RBI ground out in the first inning. Looking for a base hit to drive in Veen right now here in the third. The pitch is pulled down the left field line, but he's out in front of it. It's a foul ball. And had home run distance, but it was fouled by about 5 to 10 feet. He was all over that slider. Full count, 3-2 on deck, VML machine. Here's the payoff. A swing and a foul tip into the catcher's mitt, strike three. So that's the second out of the inning. It's up to VML machine if the Isotopes are going to bring in Veen from second base. Veen takes his lead. Sanchez at short plays right behind him, then backs up. First pitch is a little high, ball one. Machine had a two-out RBI single in the first inning. Waiting on a 1-0. Here it comes. That is low and inside near the back foot. Humphrey's just got his mitt on it. With runners in scoring position, VML Machine is hitting .339 for the Isotopes. And his OPS is .963. Here's the 2-0 pitch. That is taken for a called strike. And in situations like this, two outs and runners in scoring position, how about .353 for Machine? There's the 2-1 offering. Fouled off over our heads, and the count is 2-2. Infield plays the lefty to pull. Outfield gives him the right center gap. 2-2 pitch. Fouled off again, just to the left of us. Rattled around and ends up in the row just below us. And you can hear the girls very excited to pick up that baseball on the ground. Well, it wakes up the section just in front of us. Another 2-2 is outside, ball three. And the count is full now at 3-2. And of course, photos come out. Have to take a picture, document this. Got a ball. Came to the yard with the girlfriends, got a ball. That's how you do it. 3-2 pitch. A swing and a miss struck him out, and the side is retired. No runs, one hit, no errors. One left on base. Middle of the third. It's Albuquerque 3, Salt Lake 2. 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
3: 3-2, the score. Albuquerque leads Salt Lake as we start the home half of the third inning. Here from the ballpark in America First Square. We are in the city of South Jordan, Utah.

0: and Ultra. The 1-1 pitch is taken, a called strike near the outside corner. On this day in 2023, Isotopes at home defeated Sugarland 11-6. It was an eventful day for Connor Kaiser, favorites over the years. A 1-2 from Castellano is a swing and a miss. Struck him out. That's four up and four down, set down by Castellano. So in that game in 2023, Connor Kaiser had an inside-the-park home run. He was a double away from the cycle, but he never got a chance to hit for the cycle because after tripling, he was thrown out at home on a grounder. He got tagged out in the face and was put in the concussion protocol. He ended up missing four games. Here's Christian Moore. Takes low and away, ball one. Jonathan Daza, three hits, three runs scored. Aaron Shunk on base four times. Couple of RBIs on this day in 2023. Here's the 1-0 pitch to Moore. That is inside, almost hit him. Just got the elbow and left arm out of the way. County is 2-0 on Moore. Moore walked and came around to score in the first inning off Jeff Criswell, who was an opener tonight. Here's the pitch. That is high, ball three. And the wind is really blowing the uniform of Castellano. Looks like the wind is now blowing out to right field based on what the flag is doing. Here's the pitch home. That is just outside, ball four. So Moore has walked for the second time tonight. Also on this day in 2014, Miguel Rojas was promoted to the Dodgers. It was his first trip to the major leagues after 8.5 years in the minors. Meanwhile, Miguel Rojas still playing baseball. He has announced this will be his final year. He is now 37 years old. He has played 1,335 games between the Dodgers, Marlins, and then back to the Dodgers. Josh Lowe, the batter. First pitch, ground ball to first. Fielded by Cordova. Steps on the back. Throw to second. Got a tag. Carrick does so. And it's a 3-6 double play. And that ends the inning. Nothing to cross after the walk and double play grounder. We head to the fourth. It's Albuquerque 3, Salt Lake 2. And this is the Isotopes Multimedia Network.
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0: On to the middle third of tonight's game, 3-2. Albuquerque leads Salt Lake as we start the top of the fourth. 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Andrew Kisner to lead it off. Swinging at the first pitch, pops it up a mile high in front of the mound. It is the pitcher getting

0: being called off by the third baseman, Guzman, who makes the catch. Claussen was there underneath it, ready to make the play, and then Denzer Guzman was like, I got you. I'll make this play. One pitch, one out, begins the fourth inning. Cole Carrig, a home run to left, opposite field, and his first at bat. First pitch of this at bat is a fastball, high and inside, ball one. Carrig continues to sometimes bat leadoff, sometimes bat seventh, eighth, or ninth. Tonight he's batting seventh. Batted leadoff the previous two games. Next pitch is grounded foul down the first baseline. I was looking at his numbers at the different spots in the lineup, and overall they're good everywhere, but they're a little bit better when he's hitting 7, 8, 9 as opposed to leadoff. When it comes to why he bats 7, 8, 9, huge emphasis throughout the Rockies organization is on what they call swing decisions. And it's not as simple as swing at strikes, don't swing at balls. It's swing at the strikes that are best for you. The 1-1 pitch is driven high in the air to center field. Sprinting back is Teodosio on the warning track. He jumps, and he took away a home run. Bryce Teodosio robs Carrig of a home run right at the 420 sign in straightaway center. I'm going to get a look at a replay just to see if what I saw visually the first time is what the replay shows in terms of whether or not his glove was over the wall. He did a great job of getting back and timing his jump, and yeah, I think he robbed it. Now the batter is Drew Avens, and he swings at the first pitch and fouls it back. Big grin on the face of Teodosio and catching his breath as well. Pumps his left hand into his mitt. And now the 0-1 pitch to Avens is taken for a called strike. So Carrig has a home run, and he's been robbed of a home run. There is a paper that's just in front of the pitcher's mound. The umpire has called time so that Claussen can pick it up, put it in his pocket so it's not distracting anyone. 3-2, Isotopes lead. Would have been 4-2 if not for the home run robbery by Teodosio. Avens, a wave and a miss on a ball in the dirt. He strikes out. Isotopes go down in order, 1-2-3, and Teodosio is going to get one heck of a greeting when he gets back to the dugout. We're in the middle of the fourth inning, Albuquerque 3, Salt Lake 2, and this is the Isotopes Multimedia Network.
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2: It's still 3-2, Albuquerque leading Salt Lake as we start the bottom of the fourth inning. Well, the reaction in the dugout for Bryce Teodosio, what you would expect. Lots of smiles, high fives, and the happiest was the pitcher, George Clausen. Hands up high and wide and gave his center fielder a huge hug of thanks. Denzer Guzman at the plate takes a called strike. Teodosio robbing Cole Carrig of a home run. Well, that was the second out in the top half of this inning. Now the bottom of the fourth, and the 0-1 from Castellano is on the ground. Foul down the third baseline to make it 0-2. Isotopes Baseball brought to you in part by Xfinity. Hey, Isotopes fans, get in the zone with coverage that will not strike out. Xfinity delivers game-winning Wi-Fi that's locked in at one price for 5 years. Xfinity, imagine that. Castellano ahead in the count, 0-2. Guzman hitting third. And here's the pitch. Check swing, foul. That one ends up on the roof on the first base side. It's still nothing in two. Guzman RBI single to right in the first inning. That was off Jeff Criswell. Next pitch. Check swing. He did not go on the appeal down to first. Well, team scored two in the first inning. Albuquerque a run in the second for this 3-2 lead. Castellano out of the stretch at all times. His pitch is on the ground to third. Speared by Kent. Spins, gets up, throws a one-hopper, and out is the call at first base. A long stretch by Cordova at first base. Well done on both ends. Kent did not get everything on his throw, but it was accurate. It was a quick release. Sometimes those one-hoppers are easiest for the first baseman to catch. And the stretch was perfect by Cordova. Sometimes a first baseman can stretch too soon. Not that time. Here's Trey Mancini. And he takes a called strike on the outside corner. Mancini, a sacrifice fly. His first trip to the plate tonight. Righty on righty. And here's the 0-1. And that's a slow ground ball to third. Charging this time is Kent from the grass. Has plenty of time. Throws a little offline, but Cordova able to get his foot on the bag. Had to switch from one foot to the other as that throw was toward the first base coaching box. And so two up and two down on two different types of ground balls to third. And the batter is Jamer Candelario. This is the ninth batter that Castellano has faced. And first pitch is a called strike. And just to make sure that my enunciation is correct, it is Castellano, singular. We have had some Castellanoses in baseball, including Alex Castellanos, a hitter, around 2012-2013 era. 0-1 is a little bit low, but it is Castellano, singular, for his last name. Iberson is E-I-B-E-R-S-O-N. First base side of the rubber. And the 1-1 pitch is hit in the air to left field. Veen tracking it. Few steps back. Reaches up. Makes the catch. It's a 1-2-3 inning. And Castellano has faced the minimum nine batters through three innings. That'll take us to the fifth. 3-2. Albuquerque leads Salt Lake on the Isotopes Multimedia Network.
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2: We had a lot of offense early. Now both pitchers have settled in. 3-2, Albuquerque leads Salt Lake as we start the fifth inning. Tevin Tucker will start us off, number 9 hitter. Against right-hander George Clausen. The windup, his first pitch this inning is a foul ball off the front foot of Tucker for strike one. Clausen has struck out 4. He has walked 1, which was the first batter of the game. Jose Cordova on deck and Nick Kent scheduled to follow. 9-1-2 spots in the order. Here's the 0-1 pitch. Taking a little outside for a ball. It's 1-1. Isotopes need to win tonight and tomorrow to get the split. Salt Lake leading the series 3-1. Next pitch is a little high, maybe outside, ball 2. Isotopes entering play, officially 3 back of first place Sacramento, but really 4 back when you look at loss column, which is what matters most. Here comes the 2-1 pitch. That's a swing and a miss on a high fastball. 96 on the radar gun. Including tonight, 14 games left in the first half. That's a split season format, so we are in the thick of a pennant race right now. The 2-2 pitch to Tucker is inside ball 3. Had a chance to visit with Josh Burns. He is the Rockies' new general manager. Before today's game, and Josh said it's just great for development. He said winning matters and playing important games really matters. 3-2 is fouled back. And the Rockies front office, they're paying very close attention to what the Isotopes are doing and what they're trying to do. Yes, their main focus is the Major League team, but they are very much aware of what the Isotopes have done, the opportunity they still have. 3-2, hit in the air to right field, playable for Josh Lowe. He was freezing, and then he comes sprinting in and makes the catch just below the belt as the wind brought it back. Leadoff hitter retired, one away. 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Follow them online, pepsi.com, to view all their products. Pepsi, an official sponsor of the Isotopes. Jose Cordova now the batter. This is his first at-bat of the game. Swings, fouls it straight back, 0-1. Adiel Amador in the leadoff spot in the order to begin the game. Walked, and then when he grounded out in the second inning, he badly pulled a hamstring, it appeared, as he was running down to first base. Had to depart the game. Cordova replaced him in the lineup. 0-1 pitch is taken for a called strike. Curveball in there. It's nothing and 2. So this is the third time through the lineup for Claussen, although, again, he's facing Cordova for the first time tonight. And the pitch is a wave and a miss. Went after a breaking ball down and away. And that's the fifth strikeout for Claussen. He had one in the second inning. He had two in the third. One in the fourth, and now one here in the fifth inning gives him five. And it's now seven in a row set down by Claussen. Nick Kent, the batter. And the first pitch is grounded off the end of the bat to the first base dugout for strike one. 3-2, Isotopes leading. All the runs scored in the first two innings. Sun is back out. Really, the center fielder and right fielder are the only two bothered by the sun. 0-1's a wave and a miss on a ball in the dirt. Well, Bryce Teodosio in center field has made two great plays. Sprinted in on a line drive that Kent hit in the third inning, made a diving catch, and then sprinted back in the fourth inning to rob a home run from Cole Carrig. Otherwise, the Isotopes would probably be leading at least 5-2 right now instead of 3-2. Next pitch is just outside for a ball. Right-hander is ready. Into his windup. 1-2 is hit in the air. Left center field gap. Teodosio on the move again. This time he can't get it. It lands on the warning track. One hops the wall. And Nick Kent has got yet another extra base hit. It's a double. His 10th two-bagger of the season. Well, in batting practice, they sometimes call it Kent's corner, left center field, because he's had so many doubles to the left center field gap. And that's his latest. And even Teodosio couldn't get that one. Including that double, Nick Kent has 28 hits this year. 18 of the 28 are extra base hits. 10 doubles, 1 triple, 7 home runs. And now the Isotopes need a 2-out hit from Zach Veen if they are going to extend their 3-2 lead. First pitch to the left-handed hitter is in the dirt, scoots up the first baseline, away from Humphreys. Kent gets down to third base on the wild pitch. Well, Humphreys initially didn't see the ball because it popped up into the air. He was looking behind him, in front of him, left and right. The ball was in the air. And then he was finally able to spot it behind him and to the right. And now the 1-0 pitch is driven in the right center field gap. No one's going to get this one. That one hops the wall. Kent scores. Veen on his way to second. He's looking for a triple. Here comes the relay throw. He makes it standing up. Zach Veen, RBI triple. He comes through again with two outs. It's a 4-2 Isotopes lead. Second straight game that Veen triples into that right center field gap. They were shading him to left center. And then one hop the wall, 409 feet from home plate. So it's another multi-hit game for Veen. He has had four consecutive games with two or more hits. And six of his last eight games, he's had two or more hits. And there's been some three-hit games, a four-hit game mixed in there as well. Now the batter is Charlie Condon. And the first pitch. It scoots up the first baseline, and Veen does not try to score, and I think he's upset with himself based on his body language. He's talking to Pedro Lopez. He's usually one of the most aggressive base runners. It skipped at an angle toward the first base dugout more than anything else. And Veen started to go and then stopped and then realized it was too late to get going again. Now the 1-0 pitch is outside and low. Ball two. Condon, an RBI ground out and a strikeout. Veen retakes his lead. And the 2-0 pitch is low and away again. Ball three. Next pitch for Claussen will be his 89th pitch of the game. A little two-out rally here for the Topes in the fifth inning. The pitch is taken, called strike near the outside corner. Kent the double, Veen the RBI triple. Claussen a big deep breath. And then another one as he comes set. 3-1 pitch. Fouled straight back to the screen. 97 on the radar gun for that fastball. And it's a full count. Condon trying to drive in Veen. 3-2 payoff on the way. Is up and in, ball four. Condon draws the walk. That puts runners at the corners for VML Machine. And the pitching coach for Salt Lake is heading out to the mound for a visit. Chance to tell you about the Albuquerque Journal. For over 100 years, the Journal has been your most trusted news source. And now the Journal is delivering more than just the latest stories. 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Download that app and enjoy your news with benefits. Conference on the mound complete. That is the second mound visit for the Bees. They have three remaining. Isotopes leading 4-2. VML Machine trying to extend the lead. Third straight at bat. Then he has come to the plate. The runners in scoring position in two outs. And the first pitch is a called strike on the outside corner. Delivered an RBI single in the first inning. Struck out in the third. Now here he is in the fifth inning. Condon, small lead at first. Same for Veen at third. Here's the pitch. A swing and a miss. Machine down 0-2. Couldn't time a fastball at the top part of the zone. Very near the inside corner. And now he's got a battle. 0-2. He spreads out a little bit more with two strikes. Here's the pitch. Very high. Lays off that one. It's one ball, two strikes. Claussen's season high in pitches thrown is 100. This will be his 95th tonight. Condon runs. The pitch is grounded foul behind home. With two strikes, of course, Machine has to protect. It was a curveball, and it might have been just above the zone, but Machine's not taking any chances. Action going in the Bees bullpen. This will likely be the final batter that Claussen will face no matter what. He's trying to get through five innings. And Machine trying to knock him out of the game right now and extend a two-run Isotopes lead. Let's see if Condon runs again. He does not. The 1-2 pitch, a swing and a miss. Struck him out, side retired. Isotopes did score one run, two hits, no errors, two left. We're halfway done here from Utah. Albuquerque the lead, 4-2 over Salt Lake, and this is the Isotopes Multimedia Network.
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2: It is now 4-2, Albuquerque leading Salt Lake as we start the bottom of the fifth inning. Iverson Castellano in his AAA debut has faced the minimum nine batters that he has faced. He took over in relief in the second inning. He's facing Yomar Sanchez, so this is his second time facing the B's hitters. And Sanchez takes outside for ball. Castellano's been extremely efficient. 11 pitches, 9 pitches in the third, 10 in the fourth. So just 30 pitches needed to get 9 outs. Here's the 1-0. That's a called strike on the outside corner. The only base runner was a one-out walk in the third inning, which was immediately erased on the first pitch, a double play to the next hitter. Right-hander's 1-1. Is a bouncing ball right to the shortstop. Carrick off his glove, and the ball rolling all the way to first base off his glove, and Sanchez is safe at first. Well, that was an in-between hop, and Carrick charging it just clanged right off his glove. Too bad it didn't clang any stronger, or else might have accidentally gotten the out. As it was actually somewhat close to having Sanchez be out, because Sanchez was not sprinting. But he was running just enough. That is an error all the way. E6 on Carrig. And now Bryce Teodosio, the batter. First pitch is taken for a called strike. Most weeks, Carrig plays 4 games in center field, 2 games at shortstop. He's in the hole right now. Right-handed hitter, and a swing and a miss by Teodosio makes it 0-2. Second baseman Tevin Tucker tonight shades way up the middle. Outfield is also playing Teodosio to pull. Now the 0-2 pitch from Castellano after a long set. Here it comes. A swing and a miss struck him out. Third strikeout of the game for Castellano. And that'll bring Zach Humphreys to the plate. So here's a few more details about Castellano. Originally signed as an international free agent by the Phillies. 2 off seasons ago, the Twins selected him in the Rule 5 draft, which means you have to keep him the entire season or offer him back to the original team. So he went to spring training with the Twins last year. Humphreys takes a called strike on the outside corner. Twins determined that Castellano was not going to make their opening day roster, so they had to give him back to the Phillies. He became an off-season free agent, and the Rockies signed him. And here's the 0-1. That is outside for a ball. He is 25 years old, so a little old to be making his AAA debut, but he's also one of these guys who's kind of a casualty of when COVID hit and when that was in where he was in his pro development. Here comes the 1-1. That is outside for a ball. He was originally signed in 2018, but he did not make his pro debut until 2021 in the Dominican Summer League. And now the 2-1 pitch is a wave and a miss. He went around enough. It's 2-2. Castellanos also had some injuries here and there. In 2024, he was named the Phillies Minor League Pitcher of the Year. So a lot of organizations have always thought high of him, and he has looked really good for the Rockies this season. Double A and now Triple A. 2-2 pitch is fouled off out of play to the first base side and out of the ballpark. In fact, Castellano didn't even become a full-time starter until 2024. Now he is 2-2, is a slow tapper foul. Rolls up the toward the pitcher's mound. Kevin is still 2-2. Albuquerque has the lead. 4-2 is the score. We're in the home half of the fifth inning. One on and one out. Castellanos struck out Humphreys in the second inning. Trying to put him away again right now in the fifth inning. And here's the pitch. And that's a slow ground ball to the shortstop. Kerrig boots it again, and everybody's safe. Well, I'm sure what Cole was thinking about is, let me get rid of it quickly and flip it over to Tucker to start a double play, and it went right off his glove, and that is his second error of the inning. It was off the end of the bat, wasn't hit hard at all, and as he reached in with his bare hand, the ball was out of the glove. And he is furious with himself. Now it's Errol Vera at the plate. And he grounds the first pitch foul toward the first base dugout for strike one. Hands on his hips is Kerrig right now. And all you can do is just try to forget it as quickly as possible and just get the next one. You got to want the next one to be hit to you. 0-1 pitch. Is grounded foul to the exact same spot in the first base dugout. Coaches, trainers ducking. And the count is 0-2. Castellano stares at the runner at second. Now the pitch home. And a swing and a miss on a ball that gets away from Kisner. Oh, the batter's automatically out, so the runners will advance to second and third. So Vera strikes out, two away in the inning. As again, Sanchez to third, Humphreys to second on a wild. I mean, that was a curveball that almost hit him in the foot. Friendly reminder, when there's a runner at first base, if the batter strikes out on a ball in the dirt, he's still automatically out. Now the runners can advance, as they just did. Pitching coach Craig Bjornson out to the mound for a visit. 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So second and third, two out. Christian Moore the batter. Isotopes leading 4-2, fifth inning. Moore the leadoff batter for the Bees. He has walked twice. And here's the first pitch. Take in high, ball one. Avens in center field quite shallow compared to Veen in left and Condon in right. Veen and Condon communicating right now on where they are positioned, what they are feeling with the wind and so forth. Next pitch is a called strike near the top of the zone. Makes it 1-1. Castellano very calm on the mound. Doesn't show a whole lot of emotions at all. Shook off his catcher once. Now says yes. Checks the runners. And the pitch. A swing and a miss. Fastball 95 miles an hour. And the count is 1-2. Moore using his timeout. Especially with two strikes and after swinging and missing on a fastball that was directly down the middle. Hitters are prone to do that. Want to regroup after those. And now the 1-2. Inside almost hit him. Spinning around and he's starting to walk toward first base. Asking the home plate umpire who shakes his head no. Joe McCarthy says no, that ball did not hit you. You can hear the crowd, I'm sure. I'll get a look at a replay Oh, that totally missed him. Absolutely missed him. Moore is not going to win any Academy Awards. Two balls, two strikes, two outs, two on, two-run Isotopes lead. Deuces wild. The pitch is a called third strike near the top of the zone. It'll be challenged. Well, you know after the previous one that he was going to challenge it, right? And the verdict is overturned. Instead of strike three, it is ball three. So the computer has the last word. Moore tried to sell that he had been hit by a pitch when he wasn't. Umpire called strike three on a borderline call. Moore challenges, gets it overturned. Crowd is the loudest it has been all night. And the 3-2 is a little dribbler in front of the plate. Kisner, bare hands, got to hurry. Got him. Excellent throw. Good stretch by Cordova. And the side is retired. No runs, no hits, two errors, and two left on base. We have completed five full innings. 4-2, Albuquerque leads Salt Lake on the Isotopes Multimedia Network.

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3: It is now the sixth inning. Albuquerque the lead, 4-2 over Salt Lake. The Bees go to their bullpen for the first time. Right-hander Waskar Enoa takes over on the mound. It'll be Andrew Kisner, Cole Carrick, Drew Avins. 6-7-8 hitters in the lineup to face the right-hander, whose first pitch is very high for ball one. Enoa pitched in Wednesday's game. Is 1-0. He is taken outside for ball two. Enoa gave up a run in the fifth inning. Stranded the bases loaded. He hit two in that inning. There was two singles and two hit by pitches that drove in a run. And the next pitch is way outside, ball three. He hit McCann, and then he hit Carrick with the bases loaded. And again, Carrick's on deck. Let's see if Kisner's got the green light. And well, it's way outside, ball four. So he is aboard on a four-pitch walk to begin the sixth inning. So here's Cole Carrick, who has had an eventful day, to put it mildly. He has homered to left. He's had a home run robbed by the center fielder, Teodosio. Just booted two ground balls at shortstop in the bottom of the fifth. And now he hits for the third time against a pitcher who hit him three nights ago. And the first pitch is taken outside for ball. By the way, I don't want to make it seem like Enoa hit him on purpose. Again, the bases were loaded. No one is trying to hit a batter with the bases loaded, drive in a run. Nonetheless, hitters usually remember these things, even if it wasn't on purpose. Here's the 1-0. He takes inside, ball two. So that is six consecutive balls that Enoa has thrown to start off his night. Carrick steps out. He'll use his timeout. Enoa comes set, works from the first base side of the rubber. And here's the pitch. That is low. Make it seven straight balls for Enoa. Well, walks have been an issue for him this year. 32 innings, 20 walks, and also five hit batters. And now the 3-0 delivered. That's way inside. Ball four almost hit him, about knee high. And the catcher, Humphreys, out to the mound to talk it over with Enoa. Nothing like eight straight out of the strike zone, and most of them were not close to the strike zone. It's just pitcher and catcher on the mound. And now Drew Avins to the plate. We'll see if Avins is bunting here. On one hand, you want to extend a 4-2 lead, move the runners over. On the other hand, until Enoa can throw a strike, maybe you don't want to give up and out. Not to mention where you are in the lineup. You got Tevin Tucker on deck. After that is Jose Cordova. Let's see. First baseman Mancini is back. Third baseman Guzman about even with the bag. First pitch He takes, and it's a little outside. That was much closer, but still a ball. That's nine in a row out of the zone. Let's see how fast that means the Bees bullpen might get going. Next pitch is taken for a ball, but it's got to be challenged. Zach Humphreys trying to get a callback for his pitcher. Umpire thought it was low and in, and the computer says confirmed it was low and inside. So the call is confirmed. That is 10 consecutive balls. Salt Lake loses that challenge, has one remaining. And the pitch to Avins. And there is a strike. Got a slider over. A sarcastic cheer from the fans. Now Avins ready to hit. 2-1 pitch. Is driven foul down the first baseline. He was just out in front of that slider. Put a good swing on it. County is 2-2. Left-hander Rob Kaminsky is loosening up in the Salt Lake bullpen. Just in case Enoa continues to struggle to find the strike zone. It's now 2-2 on Evans. Here's the pitch. And this one is fouled off to the left side and into the crowd. That's a souvenir. Kisner at second, Carrig at first, take their leads. And the latest 2-2 pitch is a ground ball off the pitcher's mound into center field for a base hit. Kisner getting waved in, and he scores. Throw goes to second base. Drew Avins delivers an RBI single. That increases the Isotopes lead to 5-2. Well, the ball hit the slope of the mound and hopped up in the air to the point where the shortstop Sanchez was jumping to try to catch it. Carrig easily advanced from first to third. And now the batter is Tevin Tucker. Might this be a squeeze? Righty on righty, a throw to first base, and Evans is back with a head first dive. Even that throw over was high, not a whole lot of accuracy on that throw by Enoa. Pedro Lopez goes to the signs, pointing out something to Carrig as Carrig takes his lead. Corner infielders about even with the bag. Here's the pitch. Fouled off to the first base side, out of play. Strike one. And I feel like this would be a good spot for even for a safety squeeze with Carrig speed. Infielders, third baseman just backed up. First and third. Let's see. Avins is running. The pitch, a swing and a miss, and no throw down to second base. Zach Humphreys thinking more about whether or not Carrig would try to score on the back end. So Avins steals his 11th base of the season. Now at two strikes, the infield's coming in. Here's the pitch. That is high. That stolen base brought to you by Allied Universal. Just like that play, Allied Universal keeps your business one step ahead with smarter integrated security. Now the 1-2 to Tucker. He's on the ground, foul down the third baseline. Carrig got low as that ball bounced over his head.

0: Nobody out here in this sixth inning. Isotips trying to break it open, leading 5-2. Tucker waiting, 1-2 pitch. And that one's driven in the air to left field deep. Back goes Moore. Moore can't get it. Hits off the base of the wall. Carrick will score. Right behind him is Avins. And Tevin Tucker's got his first hit at AAA. It's a two-run double. That makes it 7-2 Isotopes. Save the baseball. Nope, the baseball's going to the first base dugout. So much for saving the baseball. Or will it be saved? No, it will not be. Congratulations, Tevin Tucker. Two-run double, first hit at AAA. Now it's Jose Cordova. First pitch swinging, fouls it back. Out of play for strike one. He had a sack fly on the last homestand. Joined us about 2 weeks ago, not getting a ton of playing time. This is his fourth start. The 0-1 is a ground ball slowly hit to the shortstop. Sanchez fields, throws on to first for the out as Tucker gets to third base. And that is the first out of the inning. Another batter will be Nick Kent. And the infield will come in with a runner at third and one out. Righty on righty matchup. Enoa's first pitch is a slider low and away for ball one. 7 runs on 7 hits for Albuquerque, 2 runs on 2 hits for Salt Lake. Here's the 1-0. Fouled off to the right, out of play. Now the set, Enoa stares at the runner at third, comes home. The pitch is fouled straight back to the screen, and it bounces all the way back to the pitcher's mound. Kone is a ball in 2 strikes. The wind continues to be strong, blowing out towards center now. It has been blowing in. It's been blowing out. It's been blowing in again. Now it's blowing out. Kind of from the first, from down the right field line out towards center. Here's the 1-2 pitch. Taken low and outside. And it's now a 2-2 count. Now his pitch. It is a low line drive, base hit left field. Nick Kent with an RBI single. Tucker jogs home to score. That increases the lead to 8-2 Isotopes. Well, he timed a slider that was low in the zone. Just a nice, easy line drive swing. And with the infield in, that's a base hit. If the infield's back, maybe got a shot at it. And that looks like the end of the night for Enoa. As Jack Santora, who is the acting manager, comes out of the dugout, points to the bullpen. We got a break in the action for a pitching change. The Isotopes have scored 4 in this inning. They lead it 8-2 over Salt Lake. And this is the Isotopes Multimedia Network.
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0: So it's another night where the Albuquerque Isotopes jump all over their opponent's bullpen. They have scored 4 here in the 6th inning off Waskar Enoa, and now Rob Kaminsky replaces him. There's still only one out. There's one on, and Zach Veen, lefty on lefty, will greet Kaminsky, who just joined the Bees earlier this week, made his debut with them in Wednesday's game. Kaminsky pitched 2 innings, allowed 4 runs. He struck out Veen in that game. Also retired him on a foul out to third. First pitch is grounded foul toward the on-deck circle on the first base side for strike one. Veen has doubled plus an RBI triple, so he's halfway to the cycle. He's got the hardest part, the triple. Zach is 10 for 21 in the series. Pitch is grounded foul to almost the exact same spot, just a little bit more behind home. And now the count is 0-2. At first, as Nick Kent, he takes his lead. Mancini holds him on. And the 0-2 is outside for a ball. Once again, they give Veen the gap in right center. That's where his triple was last at bat. Kent is running. The pitch is high. Throw down to second. One hopper, not in time. Kent steals second. That is his third stolen base of the season. Second steal in the inning. And this is back to the Isotopes brand of baseball that has worked for them a lot this year. And that is lots of base runners. Take your walks. Run the bases. A wave and a miss. Veen chased a slider out of the zone there. Strikes out, second out of the inning. And now Charlie Condon will bat. It's Charlie's fourth straight time batting with a runner on base. Grounded out, which brought in a run in the first inning. Struck out in the third, walked in the fifth. I mean, to be fair, almost everybody for the Isotopes has batted with runners on base tonight. There's only one time that they have been retired in order. And first pitch is a little inside, ball one. Isotopes have 8 hits. They have also drawn 4 walks. Next pitch, way inside and low, ball two. A lot more cloud coverage tonight. Can still see the Wasatch Mountains in all their glory. Beyond the fence in center and left center. Here's a chopper to the shortstop. Sanchez Field sets his feet, throws on to first, and the side is retired. But not before the Isotopes send 8 batters to the plate. They scored 4 runs. They did it on 3 hits, no errors, 1 left on base. Home half of the 6th is coming up next. 8-2 now, Albuquerque leads Salt Lake on the Isotopes Multimedia Network.
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A 4-2 lead to an 8-2 lead. Iverson Castellano has been terrific. He has not given up a hit through four innings. He has not allowed a run through four innings in his AAA debut. Josh Lowe, the batter, a lefty, number two hitter in the lineup. And first pitch of the inning is taken for a called strike. Castellano from the stretch at all times, slightly to the first base side of the rubber. The pitch is a swing and a miss. It is 0-2. The B scored two runs in the first inning off Jeff Criswell, who was used as an opener before Castellano took over. Next pitch is low. That makes it 1-2. Now the right-hander's ready. His 1-2 on the way. Fouled back to the screen. Time now for Malibu Moments in the Major Leagues, brought to you by Malibu Rum. Imagine you're on a vacation, sun on your face, sand under your feet. That is how you feel while sipping a Malibu cocktail. Sip easy, enjoy Malibu responsibly. 1-2 is close, just missed outside. Kisner caught it, framed it, held it, but did not challenge it. And a good thing, it was just outside. Now the 2-2. Kisner sets the target. And here's the pitch. And that is poked foul down the third baseline. Just a late swing by Lowe. Protective swing on a pitch that was actually just outside the strike zone. Count is still 2-2. A deep breath. And the pitch. This one is hit in the air to left field. Zach Veen is right there to make the catch. And Lowe is retired one away. So on this day in 1986, a very entertaining thing happened. The San Diego Padres were playing the Atlanta Braves. And Steve Boris, the manager for the Padres, he came out for the plate meeting, which you do before the game. And he tried to give the umpire, Charlie Williams, a videotape of a disputed call from the previous night's game. He handed up a VHS tape. Here's Denzar Guzman. Liner up the middle, base hit center field. So that's the first hit that Castellano has allowed in this game. It is the third hit for the Bees. Well, you can imagine how that went when the umpire was being handed a VHS tape that was basically showing that he was wrong the previous night. And so Charlie Williams, the umpire, ejected Padres manager Steve Boris before the game even began. There is Trey Mancini. Righty on righty. And first pitch is low and outside, ball one. There's a few other times in baseball history that a manager has been ejected during the plate meeting before the game even begins. 1-0 pitch is just outside, ball two. On this day in 1991, the Cleveland Indians, as they were known at the time, they demoted Albert Bell to the minor leagues. The reason? For not running out a ground ball. Here's the 2-0 pitch, taking low and away. And now Castellano for the first time trying to find the strike zone. He did walk one batter back in the third inning, but otherwise, he has been a strike-throwing machine. He's fallen behind 3-0 to Mancini, a dangerous hitter. The pitch, a swing and a miss. Well, Andrew Kisner, the catcher, knows Mancini well, did not groove a fastball, threw a slider that was actually right down the middle. Mancini couldn't time it. Now the 3-1 pitch is taken for a called strike, a curveball that time. So Castellano using two different breaking pitches to go from 3-0 to 3-2. Shook off Kisner, then said yes. Knows what pitch he wants.

0: And the 3-2 is pulled way foul out of the ballpark. Mancini all over that curveball, but way out in front of it. Count is still 3-2. Another 3-2. Runner at first base, Guzman not going. The pitch is a check swing on the appeal. No, he did not go. The pitch was low. And we're going to get a challenge, and I think this is going to be a check swing challenge. Yeah, it's a challenge of the check swing, not of the pitch. And so here we go. We haven't had one of these in a while. It's got to go 45 degrees, and the verdict is it did not go 45 degrees. And so the call is confirmed. It's been like 3 weeks since we've had a check swing challenge. Well, the Isotopes had two challenges remaining. Now they have one. They have a six-run lead. It's 8-2, sixth inning. Not a bad time to see. Here is Jamer Candelario. Corner. Both teams now have one challenge remaining. And here's the pitch. A swing and a miss over the top of a changeup. And this time Castellano ahead in the count. No balls and two strikes. The Bees head two on with one out in the fifth. Once again, two on, one out here in the sixth. Castellano looking for a double play grounder. The pitch, a wave and a miss. So he puts away Candelario quickly on three pitches. That is his fifth strikeout. And the batter will be Yulmer Sanchez. This is now the third time through the lineup for Castellano. First pitch is a called strike near the bottom of the zone. In this inning, Castellano has had to work harder than the other four. Grounded foul down the first baseline. At bats to Lowe and to Mancini. He was extremely efficient in his first four innings of relief. Right now, he is at 72 pitches through 4 2/3 relief innings. Castellano trying to end the inning right here. The pitch taken a little bit high. Kisner was kind of... kind of had like this little shrug of his shoulder and kind of like a head nod. He looked over to the dugout. And by the way, the computer would have called it a ball. So good decision not to challenge. 1-2 is fouled straight back. Each team gets a couple of tablets in the dugout. And you did not immediately get the answer of where the pitch was. It's usually on about a 3 to 5 second delay for when you see it. And now the 1-2 en route. Bouncing ball to first. Backing up is Cordova. Fields underhand flip to the pitcher covering, and the side is retired. That ball was hit hard, had some overspin, but Cordova stays with it. The inning is complete. No runs, one hit, no errors, two left on base. We have completed 2/3 of tonight's game. 8-2, Albuquerque leads Salt Lake on the Isotopes Multimedia Network.
1: Miller Lite no te llena. 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
0: Albuquerque Isotopes come to bat, seventh inning with the lead, 8-2 the score over Salt Lake. And VML Machine will lead it off against left-hander Rob Kaminsky. Got the last two outs of the sixth inning. He'll work from the windup, and first pitch, Machine is hit by the pitch. A sinker coming in. It sounded like the elbow guard. Machine was kind of shaking that arm, takes off his protective gear and jogging down to first base. Now it's Andrew Kisner. Kisner homered off Kaminsky in Wednesday's game. Wind is blowing out to center, kind of left center right now. And the first pitch is popped up very high in the air into that wind. Sprinting in and then over and then back is Teodosio, the center fielder, to make the catch. One of those high pop-ups are going to move a lot. Kisner retired on one pitch, one away. Isotopes Baseball brought to you in part by the New Mexico Public Regulation Commission. They remind everyone to call 811 before you dig. At least two full business days. Regardless if your business is small or big, it's simple, it's free, and most important, it is required by law. Now here is Cole Kerrig. Switch hitter batting from the right side for the first time tonight, and he takes inside for a ball. This is one of those times where you're up third in the inning, and so maybe you're not immediately thinking like, okay, I'm going to bat right away, but Machine hit by the first pitch. Kisner flies out on the first pitch, and suddenly the third batter of the inning's like, yeah, like, you're up now. So he used his timeout before the at-bat began. The 1-0 is fouled off the front foot. And the count is 1-1 on Kerrig. Shaking out that leg. And lets the home plate umpire Joe McCarthy know he's all right. He is homered. He has been robbed of a homer, and he has walked. The 1-1 pitch. Is a low line drive down the left field line. That's fair. That ball skims on the grass all the way into the corner. Machine on his way to third base, and he'll be held there. So Kerrig has a double. Machine to third. Isotopes in business, looking to tack on additional runs. That was a slider low. He went down and got it. Third baseman had no chance. Left fielder Moore did a good job of getting to it quickly, sending it into the cutoff man and holding Machine at third base. Infield moving in, Drew Avens the batter. First pitch, low and away, ball one. Avens RBI single in his last at bat, he's 1-for-3. The 1-0 pitch, taken outside, ball two. Runners take their leads, and time was called. I believe it was by Avens. Now everyone's ready. Kaminsky, high set, high leg kick. The pitch, low again. That's ball three. On deck is Tevin Tucker. Now the pitch. Very high, ball four. Avens draws a four-pitch walk, and that'll load up the bases for Tucker. Well, last at bat, he laced a two-run double to left, his first hit at Triple-A. And now he's got a chance for a really big game with the bases loaded and one out. Isotopes leading 8-2 here in the seventh. And the first pitch is a little inside, ball one. Infield is backed up now, looking to turn two. Tucker, a tough guy to double up with his speed. The pitch, taking called strike outside corner. That was at the very top outside portion of the strike zone. Now the 1-1 is low, lays off that slider, ball two. Tucker wearing uniform number 21. The pitch is a line drive, caught it short. Sanchez takes away a hit. Yomer Sanchez jumping high. Well, that ball was smoked. 105.4 was the exit velocity. That had hit written all over it, but Sanchez was in the perfect position, as it turned out. One step as high as he could jump, almost through to second to try to double up Carrig. Now here's Jose Cordova. First pitch is a chopper foul down the third baseline. First strike one. Cordova replaced Adiel Amador when Amador looked like he badly pulled a hamstring based on where he was reaching back portion of his left leg. That injury to Amador occurred in the second inning. This is Cordova's third at bat. He has struck out and grounded out. Cordova in the leadoff spot replacing Amador. 0-1 pitch is a ground ball up the middle. That one, diving play by Sanchez. One run is scored, a throw home, and Carrig is out by a couple of steps. And so the Isotopes will score one on the play, but Carrig thrown out at home. That ends the inning with the Isotopes leading now 9-2. So Sanchez getting to the ground ball, saves a run, ends the inning. Isotopes one run. There was two hits, no errors, and two left on base. Time to stretch. Middle of the seventh, 9-2. Albuquerque leads Salt Lake on the Isotopes Multimedia Network.
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0: Right-hander Iverson Castellano returns to the mound as we start the bottom of the seventh inning. 9-2, Albuquerque leading Salt Lake. A lot of fans still on their feet after singing Take Me Out to the Ball Game. First pitch is low and away, ball one. 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The 1-0 to Bryce Teodosio is laced down the right field line, but it's slicing and it's foul. It started off fair and then had so much spin to it that it went foul. Count is 1-1. Out of the stretch at all times, Castellano is 1-1. And that's a breaking ball that hits Teodosio. So the leadoff batter is aboard here in the seventh inning. The batter will be Zach Humphreys. Castellano faced the minimum number of batters in his first three innings of relief. Had to navigate around two runners on base in the fifth and sixth innings. Now here in the seventh, leadoff man on. Humphreys swings, pops it up extremely high. Carrig, the shortstop, going out, waving his right arm, says he's got it, and does. Makes the catch on the left shoulder. One away.
8: Second baseman, number 17, Arul Vera.
0: Here is Arul Vera. Castellano's next pitch will be his 80th of the night. And the first pitch is taken high and outside for ball one. Longest outing for Castellano when he was at AA was 7 innings. Long set, 1-0 pitch is outside, ball two. The highest quantity of pitches that he threw was 92, which he did twice. And again, he's at 81 right now, so he has been here before in terms of innings pitched, quantity of pitches. Here's the 2-0. That's a fastball, low ball three. You always wonder when someone comes from the AA Eastern League to AAA Pacific Coast League. Higher altitude ballparks, it's drier. Will that impact their endurance? It's part of the equation of learning how to pitch in the Rockies farm system. Here's the 3-0. And there's a strike. Think about the different climates. Fresno, Can, Washington, Hartford, Connecticut, Albuquerque, New Mexico. On your way through the Rockies farm system to get to Denver. 3-1 now, deliver. And there's a called strike near the bottom of the zone. And it's a full count on Vera. One on, one out, seven-run Isotopes lead. It's now 9-2 here in the seventh. And the payoff is a swing and a miss. Got him on a curveball. That is the sixth strikeout for Castellano. Well, he's got a really good curveball. And it may not break as much here in Utah or how it will in Denver or Albuquerque, but it breaks. Christian Moore, top of the order. And the first pitch to him is called strike. And I like the different variety of breaking pitches. The curve, very much looks like a traditional curve going straight down. And then he's got the slider that moves down and to the right. Now the 0-1, and that skips away from Kisner to the backstop, and down to second goes Teodosio on a wild pitch. One of the other benefits of using an opener is that for Castellano, this is his sixth inning in relief, and he's pitching in the seventh, and he gets starters just kind of in the mindset of what it means to pitch late in games. The 1-1 look out, up and in on that fastball. And Moore is saying, hey, that's twice now. And the home plate umpire walking toward the Isotopes dugout and saying, stay back, nothing going here. Now, Moore thought he got hit by a pitch in the fifth inning. And the umpire said no, and when we got a good look at the replay, it did not hit him. And Moore just looked at the Isotopes dugout. Actually, no, he said three. He had three fingers up as if to say, that's three times that you've nearly hit me. If this pitch is anywhere close to the strike zone, he's going to swing, and he's going to swing really hard. It'll be a 2-1 pitch, and here it comes, and he takes it. It was way outside. Actually showed really good discipline there. If I was Kisner, I would not have called for a fastball, and that's exactly what Kisner did. He called for a slider. And I don't know if I would throw a fastball here either. 3-1 pitch. Here it comes. Fouled straight back to the screen. It was a fastball. They have gotten more to swing and miss on high fastballs a bunch in this series. That one was almost right down the middle. And that's the pitch that Moore's going to want back. Two outs, runner at second. Another full count. And the payoff from Castellano. Here it comes. A wave and a miss. Got him on a curveball down and away, and the side is retired. No runs, one hit, no errors, one left. Seven innings now complete. 9-2, Albuquerque leads Salt Lake on the Isotopes Multimedia Network.
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0: We're about to start the top of the eighth inning with the score Albuquerque 9, Salt Lake 2. Between innings, home plate umpire Joe McCarthy, he walked over to the Isotopes dugout, and he spoke not with manager Pedro Lopez or any of the coaches, but specifically to the Isotopes players who he thought were chirping during that last exchange with Christian Moore at the plate. I could see him motioning with his fingers, the symbol for when you're talking, basically telling them, don't talk, don't do that anymore. Meanwhile, first pitch of the inning, ground ball off the bat of Nick Kent's bat to the first baseman. Mancini flips to Kaminsky, and Kent out 3-1 in the scorebook to begin the eighth inning. In fact, there was two different umpires, Steve Hodgins, the other one, the third base umpire, the crew chief, who also motioning with his fingers, you know, the motion for talking as if to say, stop doing it. None of that. And now here is Zach Veen. Veen is 2-for-4. He has doubled, plus an RBI triple. Lefty on lefty. Rob Kaminsky winds up. And the pitch is a comebacker to the mound. Fielded on two hops by Kaminsky. Throws over to first base. And that is two outs on two pitches for Kaminsky. Tonight's a 10-inch just announced, 7,612. They call that a sellout here at the ballpark at America First Square. 7,612, a sellout here in the suburbs of Salt Lake City. Well, Charlie Condon absolutely positively cannot swing at this pitch, right? He takes it. It is a strike. You cannot have a three-pitch inning. You can have a four-pitch inning. But first two guys out on the first pitch, you must take the third pitch. The 0-1 is taken. Called strike outside corner. It's 0-2. I'm pretty sure that Iverson Castellanos' night is done. John Barrabia was warming up in the bullpen. Here's the 0-2 pitch. That is high. Condon is 0-3. One of the outs drove in a run. He's also walked. Pitch is in the dirt. Two balls and two strikes. Rockies are trailing the Brewers 2-1, bottom of the sixth inning in Denver. Zach Agno started that game for the Rockies. He was scheduled to start for the Isotopes yesterday. 2-2, line drive, caught by the second baseman, Vera. Hopping and moving his glove to the left, makes the play. Isotopes go down in order, 1-2-3 for the second time tonight. Bottom of the eighth is coming up next. Albuquerque with the lead, 9-2 over Salt Lake on the Isotopes Multimedia Network.
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0: It's a pitching change for Albuquerque as Salt Lake comes to bat, bottom of the eighth inning. Albuquerque with a 9-2 lead. Right-hander John Brebbia takes over on the mound. Jeff Criswell was the opener, gave up two runs in the first inning. Iverson Castellano then six scoreless innings in his AAA debut. Allowed just one hit. He walked two. He struck out seven. He threw 91 pitches. What an effort by Castellano. Again, in his AAA debut, six innings of relief after the Isotopes used an opener. And now it's Brebbia. And Josh Lowe, number two hitter for Salt Lake, will start things off. And the first pitch is a fastball taken for a called strike. Let's check some scores around the Pacific Coast League. Isotopes enter play in fourth place, three games out with 14 games remaining in the first half race. The 0-1's a wave and a miss. First place, Sacramento just took the lead. They were trailing 2-0. Now they lead it 3-2. Sixth inning at home against Tacoma. Rebia's next pitch. A swing and a miss, struck him out, put him away on three pitches. Las Vegas entered the day one game back of Sacramento. Las Vegas is hosting Reno. Both teams scored five runs in the first inning of that game. They're now in the second, 5-5, Reno and Las Vegas. And Oklahoma City entered the day 1.5 games back, and OKC was defeated at home 9-2 by Round Rock. Here is Denzer Guzman. And he pops the first pitch up. Shallow right. Second baseman Tucker is there. Makes a two-handed catch. And that is two outs on four pitches. So once again, first place Sacramento has a one-run lead. Second place Las Vegas is tied. Third place Oklahoma City lost. And fourth place Albuquerque has the lead. 9-2 here at Salt Lake. Bottom of the eighth inning with two outs and nobody on. And there must be a whole lot of bugs that are on the field. I see lots of players swatting gloves around their face. First pitch to Mancini outside for ball one. Brebbia doing that on the mound. I saw Guzman doing that at the plate before he popped out. Now the 1-0 is a swing and a miss. Brebbia just rejoining the Rockies organization. He was in spring training, big league camp of the Rockies. 1-1, a swing and a miss on a slider. Mancini steps back in. Sac fly, ground out, and walk for Mancini. The pitch is hit high in the air to left center field. Evans and Wiener over there. It'll be Evans, one step in front of the warning track, who makes the catch. Side retired, three up and three down. That'll take us to the ninth inning. 9-2, Albuquerque leads Salt Lake. This is the Isotopes Multimedia Network.
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0: We've reached the ninth inning here at the ballpark in America. Isotopes have not trailed at any point. They lead at 9-2. Both teams scored two runs in the first inning. Since then, the Isotopes seven unanswered. One in the second, one in the fifth, broken open with four in the sixth, tacked on one more in the seventh, and now they will face right-hander Brady Chobin. And VML Machine, number five hitter in the lineup, will start things off. Chobin from the stretch. First pitch is taken for a called strike. Chobin pitched a scoreless ninth inning in Thursday's game, closing out a 15-3 victory for the Bees. 0-1, line drive, off the glove of Mancini at first base, and caroms into right field for a hit. Mancini jumped as high as he could. It was blistered off the bat at 100.7.
22: Now batting is the catcher, number 9, Andrew Kisner.
0: That is the 11th hit of the game for the Isotopes. Andrew Kisner now the batter. He's 0-3 with a walk. Righty on righty. First pitch is taken for a called strike. Light still not yet taking full effect. You can still see the Wasatch Mountains through the mostly cloudy skies. The 0-1 is a ground ball up the middle, base hit into center field just to the left of the bag. Machine stops at second base. And that'll bring Cole Carrig to the plate. Well, this is the time of year where it always becomes interesting when baseball teams have postgame fireworks shows. We are closing in on summer solstice, longest day of the year. We're fairly high north here in Utah. We'll be even further north in Tacoma next week. And they do have postgame fireworks scheduled here in South Jordan after this game ends. Cole Carrig takes low and outside ball one. Had some times over the years in Albuquerque and Tacoma and other places where the game ends, and it's still really not dark enough to shoot off fireworks, and so you got to wait a bit. Here's the 1-0 pitch. Carrick takes low and inside near the back foot, ball two. Because of where this ballpark is located in the Daybreak community, they have to do something unique, not unprecedented, but unique when it comes to their fireworks show. The 2-0 is a chopper to the left side, fielded by Sanchez, and then he bobbles it and doesn't have a play anywhere. So everybody's safe. It looked like he was maybe trying to take a peek to see if he had a play at second or at third, and ended up juggling it. And so the Isotopes have loaded up the bases with nobody out. That has been scored a base hit, which is the third hit of the game for Carrig, his fourth time on base. And it would be all five times on base, but he was robbed of a home run in the fourth inning. Drew Avins now batting. And first pitch is low. Most teams, including Albuquerque, shoot off fireworks from just outside the ballpark. We do it from beyond the ballpark's location, beyond the fence and right outside the ballpark. The 1-0 is low. Most teams do something like that. You really can't do that here in Daybreak, and so I've been told that they turn the sprinklers on to make sure the grass is watered properly, and then they wheel out something onto the field, and the fireworks are blasted off from the field. The 2-0 is a called strike. I was being told about this earlier today. We were not privy to a fireworks show last year, at least not one that I can remember. Here's the 2-1 pitch. That is a little outside, ball three. Well, nothing else. If the Isotopes keep getting runners on base and scoring more runs here in the ninth inning, that'll help it get darker for their postgame fireworks show, which at this point is what most of these fans are waiting for. The Isotopes leading 9-2 here in the ninth inning. 3-1 is low. That's ball four. Bases loaded, walk. Avins jogging down to first. Trotting home from third is Machine. It's a 10-2 Isotopes lead. So Machine scores. Kisner to third. Carrick to second. Avins on base for a third time. Drives in his second run of the game. Catcher Humphreys out to the mound for a quick visit. And Tevin Tucker will once again bat with the bases loaded. He did in the seventh. He smoked a ball that the shortstop caught. In the sixth inning, he batted with two on and drove in both runs with a double, his first hit at AAA. Takes low and outside, ball one. Chobin sets, 1-0 pitch, is a check swing foul. Sprinting home was Kisner, but that's a foul ball. So everyone will do a U-turn, head back to their bases. It's a 1-1 count. Machine, a line drive single off the first baseman's glove. Kisner, a ground ball single up the middle. Carrig, an infield single deep in the hole that the shortstop couldn't handle. Then Avins walked, and now it's Tucker. 1-1 pitch, low and outside, ball two. Tucker, a deep breath, hands together at the belt. 2-1 is low, ball three. He has thrown four straight sinkers and It has sunk way too much. In jeopardy of walking in another run. Looked out to center, gets the sign, comes set. And it's 3-1. Is low, ball four. That's another bases loaded walk. So Tucker drives in another run. It's now 11-2 Isotopes. Kisner scores, Carrig to third, Evans to second. And the batter will be Jose Cordova. Cordova is 1-for-3 since replacing the injured Adiel Amador. And first pitch, again, low and outside, ball one. He has been low and outside to right-handed hitters a lot, or low and inside to left-handed hitters. And now the 1-0 is fouled back, out of play and out of the ballpark. Tomorrow night, the series concludes. We'll get started 30 minutes earlier at 6:05 Mountain Time. Scheduled starters are lefty Sean Sullivan for Albuquerque, right-hander Alex Manoa for Salt Lake. Next pitch is a called strike on the outside corner. Off on Monday, we will travel to Tacoma, Washington on Monday. Six games against the Tacoma Rainiers, that's the Mariners affiliate, next week. Isotopes have two different two-week-long road trips this year. Now the 1-2 pitch from Chobin is a ground ball to the shortstop. Sanchez Fields flips to second. That's one. Vera to first is a double play. And that does score Carrick from third base. So it's a three-run inning. It's now a 12-2 Isotopes lead on that double play grounder. So Carrick scores, Evans to third. No RBI for Cordova. And now the hitter is Nick Kent. And first pitch is taken low. Isotopes, in fact, are in this unusual part of a schedule where they are on the road for 2 weeks, then home for 2 weeks, and then right back on the road for 2 weeks again. And the 1-0 is a called strike. More times than not, you end up with 1 2-week road trip, 1 2-week homestand. Otherwise, it's every other. Well, that is not the case this year, and they're all jammed together. 1-1 pitch is a swing and a miss. When the Isotopes head home, the end of the first half will be in the middle of that 2 week homestand. So we will end the first half at home and then start the second half at home. The 1-2 pitch to Kent is low and away. Makes it 2-2. Another productive day at the plate for Kent. Two hits, an RBI. The pitch is a chopper to third. Waiting on it is Guzman. He's got a quick throw to first. He is in time. Good stretch by Mancini. Side retired, but not before the Isotopes tack on three more runs. They did it on three hits. No errors, two left. Home half of the ninth is coming up next. It's Albuquerque 12, Salt Lake 2, and this is the Isotopes Multimedia Network.
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0: We have reached the ninth inning. Albuquerque Isotopes looking to close it out. It's a 12-2 lead over Salt Lake. And this Isotopes JKPR lead of the game brought to you by James Corinchian Public Relations. 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John Brebbia, who got three quick outs in the eighth inning, looking to get three more here in the ninth inning. Jamer Candelario will start it off for the Bees, a lefty. First pitch is a called strike, a slider near the outside corner. Isotopes trail this series 3-1, three outs away from victory. And the next pitch is a swing and a miss, 0-2. Isotopes putting themselves in a chance to still get a split. Their playoff hopes are not over. They are slim right now. The 0-2 is just outside. Three back in the standings, but really four back in the loss column with 14 games remaining, including tonight. First place Sacramento is ahead by a run in the seventh. Next pitch is fouled off. Second place Las Vegas. My goodness. Las Vegas is hosting Reno. Both teams scored five in the first inning. And then Las Vegas scored five more in the second. They lead it 10-5. That game is only in the third inning. Third place Oklahoma City has lost. 1-2 is outside for a ball. Rebia shakes his right arm a little bit as he listens for the sign. Hands together into the windup. 2-2. Is hit in the air to center field. Coming in is Evans. He dives forward and made the catch. Drew Evans robbing Jamer Candelario of a hit. Got a good jump on this one. Straight forward dive. Shows the glove in the air. Now here is Yomer Sanchez. First pitch is low and outside, ball one. Sanchez 0-3. Line to short, reached on an air by Kerrigan short, then grounded to first. The pitch is hit high in the air to right center field. Plenty of time for Condon to get underneath it. Waiting on gravity now, makes the catch. Two away here in the ninth. Well, another way of looking at these last two games, Salt Lake Bees scored one run in the first inning yesterday, two runs in the first inning today, and that is it. That is the extent of their offense yesterday and tonight. Problem for the Isotopes is they did not score at all yesterday, so they lost 1-0. Today leading 12-2, one out from victory. Bryce Teodosio, the batter. And first pitch is low, ball one. It's been a lot of feast and famine for the Isotopes pitching staff this year. The 1-0 is a swing and a miss. A lot of times they have allowed nine or more runs, and they have also had moments like yesterday and today when they have been dynamic on the mound, giving up just a couple of runs. Next pitch is fouled back, and the Isotopes are one strike from victory. Criswell went the first inning. Castellano the next six. Brebbia looking to go six up and six down to close it out. Into his windup. Here's the pitch. A swing and a miss. Struck him out with a fastball. And the ball game is over. Albuquerque Isotopes bounce back. Victorious tonight. 12-2 the final over Salt Lake. So the Bees go down in order. 1-2-3 in the bottom of the ninth inning. And so the Isotopes a chance to still get a split on the road after getting the victory in tonight's game. We'll take a break, come back, and start the Southwest Copy Systems post-game show. We'll add up all the totals, go through the game highlights, check the scores one last time around the PCL, plus the Rockies game. You'll probably hear some fireworks going off in the background. They are setting up the field right now for the fireworks show. Once again, the final. Rockies affiliate defeats the Angels affiliate 12-2, the final. And this is the Albuquerque Isotopes Multimedia Network.
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0: 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Here are the totals on this Saturday night for victorious Albuquerque. 12 runs, 13 hits, 2 errors. Isotopes leave 8 on base. And for Salt Lake, 2 runs, just 3 hits. And that's after being limited to 1 run on 5 hits yesterday. The Bees commit 1 error, and they strand 5 runners on base. Iverson Castellano, really, he's the story of this game. Isotopes scored a lot of runs, but Castellano in his AAA debut, pitching out of the bullpen, 6 scoreless innings, just 1 hit, struck out 7, gets his first win at AAA, 1-0. George Clausen takes the loss. 4 runs, 2 earned over 5 innings. He drops to 2-5. No save. Time of the game is 2 hours and 44 minutes, 2:44. We began at 6:36 p.m. Mountain Time, ended at 9:20. Tonight's attendance brought to you by the New Mexico Public Regulation Commission. Announced crowd, 7,600. 7-6-1-2 here at the ballpark at America First Square. With a victory, Isotopes snap a 2-game losing streak, improve their overall record to 34-29. And for the Salt Lake Bees, they drop to 31-30 for the season. All right, so those are the totals. It is still not pitch black here, and they are wheeling out a truck that has the fireworks on it. Looks like they're going to do some other things to keep the crowd entertained before they start the fireworks show. Meanwhile, we'll take a break here on the Southwest Copy Systems postgame show. We will come back and get you all of the highlights and game recap. This is the Isotopes Multimedia Network.
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2: We continue with the Southwest Copy Systems postgame show. 12-2, Albuquerque defeated Salt Lake. Let's get to the details of how it occurred. The Isotopes got the jump right away on George Clausen as he walked Adiel Amador to begin the game. Nick Kent then hit a ground ball to third off the glove of Denzer Guzman for an error. Zach Veen grounded into a fielder's choice. Stayed out of the double play, though. So you got runners at first and third. There's one out, and Charlie Condon is the batter. Veen runs. It's a ground ball to the shortstop. Sanchez can only go to first base. Gets the out there. That's going to bring in Amador from third. So because Veen was in motion, that stayed out of the double play. That drives in a run. It's 1-0 Isotopes on the Charlie Condon RBI ground outs. Then the Isotopes looking for a two-out hit, and they had Vimeo Machine at the plate. Hands together at the belt. Looks at Veen at second. Pitch home. Is a ground ball up the middle. That is into center field, just past the dive of Sanchez. Here comes Veen around third. He scores without a throw. Vimeo Machine, a big two-out RBI single, extends the Isotopes lead to 2-0. No other runs in that inning. In the bottom of the first, Isotopes went with the opener strategy, using Jeff Criswell to begin the game. He walked Christian Moore, Josh Lowe, then singled to center. That put runners at the corners for Denzer Guzman. Lowe runs from first. It's a ground ball, base hit right field. That'll score Moore from third. Lowe easily gets to third base. And so Denzer Guzman stays hot, an RBI single. Isotopes lead is down to 2-1. Yeah, this had a chance to be a really bad inning for Criswell and the Isotopes. Next up was the first baseman, Trey Mancini. He bluffs the pitch. He is hit in the air to left field. First chance for Adiel Amador. He is backpedaling as he makes the catch. And throw will go to second base. It's a sacrifice fly for Trey Mancini, and this game is tied at 2-2. And then Guzman was thrown out trying to steal second base, and then Criswell struck out Candelario. So it could have been a really bad inning. Instead, the Bees scored two, both teams scoring two runs in the first inning. And leading off the second inning for the Isotopes was Cole Carrig. Boston's first pitch of the inning is driven high in the air to left field and deep. Back goes Moore on the warning track, looking up. You can tell it goodbye. Cole Carrig, opposite way, left field. That's his sixth home run of the season. Isotopes immediately regain the lead. It's 3-2. Next three batters were retired in order. Adiel Amador grounding out the short and looked like a badly pulled hamstring as he was running down the first baseline. He was in agony as he left the game. Not good news at all for him. The Isotopes, the Rockies organization, Jose Cordova replaced him in the lineup, and they had to move around a bunch of guys around the infield and outfield to cover. Then it was Iverson Castellano who took over in the bottom of the second. 1-2-3 on 11 pitches. Isotopes did not score in the top of the third. In the bottom of the third, with one out, Castellano issued a four-pitch walk. And next up was Josh Lowe. First pitch, ground ball to first. Fielded by Cordova. Steps on the back. Throw to second. Got a tag. Carrig does so. And it's a 3-6 double play. And that ends the inning. Neither team scored in the fourth inning. Cole Carrig blasted one to center. Bryce Teodosio robbed him of a home run in straightaway center. And meanwhile, Castellano, a quick bottom of the fourth inning. So now let's go to the fifth. As the starter, Clausen got the first two outs, but Nick Kent doubled the left center, advanced on a wild pitch, and that brought Zach Veen to the plate. And now the 1-0 pitch is driven in the right center field gap. No one's going to get this one. That one hops the wall. Kent scores. Veen on his way to second. He's looking for a triple. Here comes the relay throw. He makes it standing up. Zach Veen, RBI triple. He comes through again with two outs. It's a 4-2 Isotopes lead. In the bottom of the fifth inning, Cole Carrig committed two errors on a couple of ground balls, and so Castellano had to work around that, able to do so, got a couple of strikeouts and a ground out to the catcher to strand two runners on base. It was the sixth inning when the Isotopes broke it open. Waskar Enoa came in out of the

0: bullpen, walked the first two batters, Kisner and Kerrig, and that brought Drew Avins to the plate. And the latest 2-2 pitch is a ground ball off the pitcher's mound into center field for a base hit. Kisner getting waved in, and he scores. Throw goes to second base. Drew Avins delivers an RBI single. That increases the Isotopes lead to 5-2. And with runners at first and third, Avins stole second base. And next up was Tevin Tucker. Tucker waiting, 1-2 pitch. And that one's driven in the air to left field deep. Back goes Moore. Moore can't get it. Hits off the base of the wall. Kerrig will score. Right behind him is Avins. And Tevin Tucker's got his first hit at AAA. It's a two-run double. That makes it 7-2 Isotopes. Yeah, that is a big time to have your first hit at AAA. We're going to make that the Jack Daniel's Tennessee Whiskey play of the game. Jack Daniel's Tennessee Whiskey is a proud sponsor of the Isotopes. Every drop of Jack is mellowed through sugar maple charcoal for that signature smooth taste. Now that is what makes Jack, Jack. Whether neat on the rocks with a splash of cola, enjoy the game with a true American classic. Please drink responsibly. So Hopes were not done in that inning. After Jose Cordova grounded out, next up was Nick Kent. That was pitch. It is a low line drive, base hit left field. Nick Kent with an RBI single. Tucker jogs home to score. That increases the lead to 8-2 Isotopes. So the Topes had broken it open at that point. In the bottom of the sixth, Castellano gave up his first hit with one out, walked the next batter, retired the next two in order. On to the seventh inning. And let's see. Machine hit by a pitch. Kisner flew out. Kerrig doubled to put runners at second and third. Evans walked to load the bases. Tucker hit another smash, but the shortstop caught it. So all of that means bases loaded, two outs, and Jose Cordova the batter. 0-1 pitch. Is a ground ball up the middle. That one, diving play by Sanchez. One run is scored, a throw home, and Kerrig is out by a couple of steps. And so the Isotopes will score one on the play, but Kerrig thrown out at home. That ends the inning with the Isotopes leading now 9-2. In the bottom of the seventh inning, Castellano hit the first batter, retired the next three, and that completed his night. Six scoreless innings, one hit in his AAA debut. Neither team scored in the eighth inning. Both went down quickly in the bottom of the ninth. Brady Chobin really struggled with his control. It began with a single by Machine, and then Kisner and Kerrig, all three of them singling. Bases loaded, nobody out for Drew Avins. 3-1 is low, that's ball four. Bases loaded, walk. Avins jogging down to first. Trotting home from third is Machine. It's a 10-2 Isotopes lead. And the Topes were not done. Next up was second baseman Tevin Tucker. And his 3-1 is low, ball four. That's another bases loaded walk. So Tucker drives in another run. It's now 11-2 Isotopes. You might be able to hear. You could probably hear in the background. They just started their postgame fireworks show. So 11-2 Isotopes leading. And next up was Jose Cordova. And now the 1-2 pitch from Chobin. Is a ground ball to the shortstop. Sanchez Fields flips to second. That's one. Vera to first is a double play. And that does score Kerrig from third base. So it's a three-run inning. It's now a 12-2 Isotopes lead on that double play grounder. And that took us to the bottom of the ninth inning. John Brebbia got the first out as Drew Avins made a diving catch, takeaway and a hit from Jamer Candelario. Then Yomer Sanchez, routine fly out to right. And last batter of the game was Bryce Teodosio. Here's the pitch. A swing and a miss struck him out with a fastball. And the ball game is over. Albuquerque Isotopes bounce back victorious tonight. 12-2 the final over Salt Lake. And that's how it sounded on this Saturday evening. The Isotopes win brought to you in part by James Corinch in Public Relations. 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All right, we'll take one more break. We'll come back, let you know how the Rockies are doing, update the scores in the PCL, tell you about the updated standings as best as we know, and wrap things up. This is the Isotopes Multimedia Network.
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0: Time to wrap up the Southwest Copy Systems postgame show. It's a victory for Albuquerque, 12-2 over Salt Lake. Postgame fireworks show continues here at the ballpark in America First Square. Isotopes parent club is the Rockies. They're hosting the Brewers. Milwaukee leading 5-1. They have completed seven innings in Denver. Zach Agnos was supposed to start for the Isotopes yesterday. He got scratched about an hour before first pitch because he was needed by the Rockies. Tanner Gordon goes on the injured list, so Agno started in his place tonight, gave up two solo homers in three innings, and the Brewers later scored three runs off Brandon Bernardino. Meanwhile, Jacob Mizorowski has struck out eight in seven innings. The only run that he gave up was unearned, and so the Rockies, again, trailing 5-1 in jeopardy of losing two straight to the Brew Crew at home. Around the Pacific Coast League, first place Sacramento has the lead. It's now 5-2. They just tacked on two additional runs. 5-2, Sacramento leads Tacoma, top of the eighth, against Sacramento's in first place. The second place team is Las Vegas. Came into the day one game back. Las Vegas scored five in the first, five in the second, and five more in the third. Reno had scored five in the top of the first. They're now trailing by 10. It is a 15-5 game. They're only in the third inning in Las Vegas. Third place Oklahoma City was defeated at home 9-2. Round Rock wins that one. And in the matchup that really doesn't matter for the postseason, El Paso with a victory over Sugarland, 11-2 was the final. So if the scores hold up, the Isotopes will still be three games out in the standings, four games back in the loss column going into tomorrow. That is if the scores hold up. We will have 13 more games left in the season going into tomorrow. Isotopes not out of it. I don't know if they need to run the table, but they need to come pretty close to running the table, and they're going to need a lot of help from the teams that are playing and the teams that are ahead of them in the standings. So that wraps up the Southwest Copy Systems postgame show. We invite you to join us again tomorrow night for the finale of this six-game series. Scheduled starters, left-hander Sean Sullivan for Albuquerque and right-hander Alex Manoa for Salt Lake. Our coverage will begin 30 minutes earlier at 5:45 p.m. for Isotopes on Deck. And first pitch is set for 6:05 Mountain Time tomorrow. Again, 30 minutes earlier tomorrow evening. Now for our studio engineer, Bob Walpo, I'm Josh Sushan. Thanking you for listening and saying goodbye here from South Jordan, Utah. Again, the final, Albuquerque, the Rockies affiliate 12. Salt Lake, the Angels affiliate 2. 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
4: 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It appears by its own numbers, the U.S. government seems insolvent. 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
16: Thanks for joining us. It's over in Vegas. Golden Knights beat Carolina 5-4. Just a crazy game. So, 4 goals in the second period by Vegas. 3 by Mitch Marner, who scores a hat trick in 6:01, which is the fastest time in playoff history. Then Carolina comes back with 4 goals in the third, including a power play goal with about a minute left to tie it at 4. We go a first overtime with nothing. We go about 5 minutes into the second overtime in Vegas, and it's finally over. So 5-4, Vegas leads. Oh, isn't that an amazing sound, by the way? Unless, of course, the team you don't like, but that's pretty amazing. Shea Theodore scores his sixth goal of the playoffs, and Vegas wins it 5-4. That would have been devastating for Vegas. I think an overtime loss is devastating to anybody, but Carolina had no business winning that game, and they get close. I think if Vegas would have lost that, that would have been a major problem for them. So they Vegas is up 2-1. And before we get to a little bit more on the NFL, we just got done talking about Myles Garrett going to the Rams and how that's going to affect the NFL.

0: Myles Garrett getting dealt to the LA Rams, and then AJ Brown, now a member of the Philadelphia Eagles. I want to take your calls on this. Are the Patriots a top four team? Are the Patriots a contender within the landscape of the AFC after the AJ Brown deal? And are the Eagles contenders in the NFC after moving on from one AJ Brown? 310-840-4910. We'll take your calls on that. Plus, we'll get into Mr. Unlimited hanging it up. That's next.
1: Wow, wow, whoa. The Knicks are up 2-0. New York stole two games in San Antonio. The next two are in the Garden with a chance to sweep. Game three of the NBA Finals is tomorrow night. Westwood One Sports.
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8: The bottom line is they scored the second most amount of points last year, and, you know, their receiving core was not that great. I mean, Diggs was okay, but he's obviously lost a step. So, you know, and then lastly, you know, I think the Rams are way overpaid in that deal. You give two number ones and Bursa, come on, man, that is just way too much.
28: I mean, you're getting the best player of the sport. Miles Garrett. He's arguably the best player
8: of the sport. He's amazing, but, man, that is. Yeah. He's a game. I would have done it if I was the Pats, but that's beside the point. But hey, have a great Sunday.
28: Hey, drink appreciate you as always,
8: I'll
28: man.
8: I'll be at Poole Avenue drinking drinks no time. So have a great
28: well, there
8: one,
28: we
8: man.
28: Go, brother. 310-840-4910 is the number. So he's bullish on the Patriots in terms of the landscape of the AFC. I just can't get on board with it. I can't, man. And I know what everyone keeps talking about. Did you see us last year? Did you see what we did the season ago? You did it last year playing a nobody schedule, and then you had the nerve to bring up the Browns. Duh, the Browns won five games with the easiest schedule because their roster was totally void of talent. I'm not saying the Patriots don't have talent. I just don't see them being a postseason team. 310-840-4910. Eagles and Patriots, are they contenders within the landscape of the AFC and the NFC? Ramon is in Indy wanting to chime in. What's going on? Good morning.
29: Hey, good morning. Good morning. How you doing? Man, y'all out there in that beautiful West Coast, man. I tell you, I visit all the time, boy. When I was younger, I should have stayed my butt out there, man. Y'all got it made out there. But I tell you.
28: Hey, Ramon, I wish I was in the West. Man, I'm in Washington, D.C., brother. I don't know what you are.
29: Oh, okay.
28: I'm in
29: okay,
28: Washington, D.C., man.
29: Oh, okay. No problem. You're correct. I think when we look at the history of the team that loses the Super Bowl, despite Philadelphia, they don't get back. So it's a rough road for the loser of the Super Bowl. They don't get back. So I agree with you on that. That's history, except for Philadelphia. Losing to Kansas City and then making it back and then winning. That's generally an anomaly. Of course, the Patriots run when they had with Brady. We'll throw that way for up sure. In somewhere else. Generally, when you lose, you just don't make it back. So I don't see them doing it. I think Drake made them. Are gonna have a struggle. I think Baltimore is gonna recover. I think Henderson is gonna count for at least 12, 14, 15 sacks. That's gonna count for 2, 3, 4 more wins. Okay, and turnovers. I think the Chargers is better than them. I think Harbaugh that first
28: year. I didn't even name the Chargers as one of the seven.
29: I know that's why I brought them up. Right. I think the Chargers are better. Okay. I think they're better. He's talking about they blew Houston out. That was C.J. Stroud and an announcement. I think he was injured a lot of season,
28: man. Yeah.
29: And I think he was injured a lot of season. They've gotten better, and I can guarantee you that probably won't happen again. Also, they still got to deal with the Buffalo in their division, which right. They always think that they have Buffalo had a little bit, but Josh Allen still generally has their number. And I think Miami and the Jets are going to eke out wins against them, each split with them this season. It's going to be difficult for them.
28: I don't think that division, and we got to let you go because we're up against it. I don't think that division is as bad as people are giving it credit for, is what I would say. I don't know about Miami, but I am pretty bullish on the New York Jets. Not bullish as in a playoff team, but bullish as in they can be pretty frisky and ruin the season for a couple of teams, man. We're going to keep things on the National Football League. The A.J. Brown deal shook the NFL landscape. The Myles Garrett deal to the LA Rams shocked the NFL world. I'll give you my reaction to that mega deal next here on Westwood One Sports with the youngest in charge, Linnell Willigan.
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9: Bonjour, monsieur.
10: 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I'm staying in room 22. And I'm wondering if there was anyone I could chat with about my sheets. 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
9: Chat.
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12: 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It appears by its own numbers, the U.S. government seems insolvent. It's reported that the Treasury shows about $6 trillion in assets and over $47 trillion in liabilities. 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

0: and they running from that belt that's on the way. It's inevitable. It's coming. Stop running. Stop being a female dog.
1: Stop being a female dog.
0: Stop being a little cat.
1: Being a little cat.
0: And stop running from the belt.
2: Stop running from the belt because it's coming. You know what he means by stop running from the belt? It's coming. If you take a look at the old NFL schedule, the inevitable is going to come in week 6 when the Commanders travel to San Francisco to take on the Niners on Monday Night Football. That's the belt. That's what BA's talking about. Stop being scared. It's inevitable. I'm coming. BA is essentially saying the Niners are scared of what the Commanders will look like with him on the team. And I think he's right. Jaden Daniels, Terry McLaurin, Brandon Ayuk, Chigakonkwo, Bill Kroski Merritt, a top 10 offensive line in football, Adafe Owe, Kalavon Chaisson, Leo Chenault, Super Bowl champion. Not shredded up knees like Malik Nabers. I can't wait till football season. Bro. I feel like me and you are going to be so raunchy during the NFL season.
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10: Is one of the wrestlers. 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One of the guys is Victor Von Richter. 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There's a country tour of like 40 libraries going from New Jersey, California, that are going to have live wrestling matches in order to show kids, hey, my wrestler is based on this book.
23: Could you imagine if someone did like a Shooting Star Press off of like a bookshelf?
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23: 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Matt Verderam, Carlos Lee, the whole gang here this morning. 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
3: It appears by its own numbers, the U.S. government seems insolvent. 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

0: LA, but you could go back to Cleveland and finish your career there and team up with Giannis. Like, that kind of seems like a no-brainer to me. Again, not in the mind of LeBron James, but like, yeah.
1: Yeah, and it gives the Cavs somebody who they can trust, I think, to handle the ball in those big moments. And in LeBron, and you're not necessarily always putting it in Harden's hands, because we saw how that worked out. You know, make Harden a little bit more of a secondary player in those situations if you've got LeBron and Giannis. I don't know. Maybe it's a pipe dream that I'm cooking up for my friends in Cleveland. Top of the hour, we'll get into some of those teams that I think people are looking at around the NFL and saying, nah, there's no way they're as good this year as they were last year. They're going to fall off. Some candidates we have for regression in the NFL. But coming up next, it is a deep and wide race for the NL Cy Young. And one of the guys near the top of the list went off last night. We'll talk about him and the other guys involved in that NL Cy Young race next here on BetMGM Game Day on Westwood One Sports.
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3: Wow, wow, whoa. The Knicks are up 2-0. New York stole two games in San Antonio. The next two are in the Garden. With a chance to sweep, Game 3 of the NBA Finals is tomorrow night. Westwood One Sports.
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10: A better life with Dr. Sanjay Gupta.
11: Slowly but surely, AI is seeping its way into every corner of our lives. One area perhaps I didn't expect is diet advice. A new study out of Turkey found that chatbots are recommending to teen boys and girls that they restrict their daily calories to dangerously low levels and eat a balance of nutrients that are kind of out of whack. Remember, teenagers are growing, one pediatrician told us. If they aren't getting enough nutrition, it can really stunt their growth on a number of levels. And in extreme cases, it can lead to significant health consequences. Large language models, LLMs, they are designed to agree with you. So if you're looking to lose weight, they're going to push you pretty hard in that direction. They also sometimes don't know how to tell the difference between good information and bad information. And you know who does? Your doctor. I'm Dr. Sanjay Gupta, helping you live a better life.
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18: It's like playing football in Dallas. It's like playing anything in New York. Marner has done very well to go off to Vegas, where, granted, they love the Golden Knights in Vegas, but it's not everything in Vegas, hockey. In Toronto, hockey is everything. I don't wonder if Austin Matthews, and I actually had a friend of mine from Canada say to me the other night, he's like, why wouldn't Matthews ask out, especially if the Leafs have a chance to rebuild from this point with Gavin McKenna as the first overall pick? Why wouldn't he ask to be moved out? And so just in your opinion, whether it's you personally or whether you think of how athletes respond to it, philosophically, would you rather be in a sports-crazed city where every move is hyper-analyzed, the fishbowl, the piranha tank, or would you rather be the big fish in the small pond, like LeBron in Cleveland, I guess, to an extent, yeah. Paul Skeens in Pittsburgh, Victor Wembanyama in San Antonio?
19: I think there's something to be said of being in the fishbowl. You kind of have to have success there. Like, if you're an athlete, like, don't you want to be in the biggest market with the biggest spotlight on you and have these, like, there's something to that. Like Kobe in LA, like having the success that he had in the massive market where everything means so much. But on the other side, it's like when you're not winning, you're scrutinized 24/7. We had a family friend, Jake Gardner. He was a defenseman for Toronto, for the Maple Leafs for a number of years. And he wasn't even to the level of Austin Matthews, and he's getting scrutinized and criticized for every single thing. And so, like, at that point, that gets old. And does that suck some of the joy of playing out of the game for you? And so I'm kind of in the camp where, like, yeah, if Austin Matthews asks out and wants to go somewhere smaller where he's not just, like, criticized 24/7, I might be okay with that.
18: Yeah, John Gibson, the goaltender for the Red Wings now, who played for years in Anaheim, when he was presented with the option of where he could go when he hit free agency, the Pittsburgh Penguins, and he's from Pittsburgh, were presented as an option. And just from talking to some people that are close to him, I know he had to sit and take a step back and go, do I want to be in my hometown with all the distraction that comes with that? And then if I don't, if for whatever reason the team doesn't live up to expectations, how much of it is going to get thrown on me because I'm the guy who's from here? And yeah, that's a different dynamic. Like going back and forth between, I don't know. I look at a guy like Skeens, though. I hate the idea of it as a Pirates fan, but Skeens in Dodger blue in L.A., like.
19: Absolutely not.
18: I don't know.
19: Personality, I think, plays into it, too.
18: That's a good point. Coming up, they just keep going back and forth. I don't know if they'll ever reach an agreement, but both sides is trying to play it to the absolute max.
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0: north of the city. So you'll have the, in the north, the Green Bay Packers, the Minnesota Vikings, the Detroit Lions, and the Hammond Bears. That's where we're going.
1: The Bears.
0: The Bears announcement, it comes from this week, does not guarantee, it's no guarantee that they're going to leave Illinois. Indiana is, quote, in the lead to lure the Bears across state lines to build the Dome Stadium, but Illinois can get back in the race. Illinois Governor J.B. Pritzker's
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7: Happy Sunday, fun day, everyone. A week of baseball here in South Jordan, Utah, comes to a conclusion tonight here inside the ballpark at America First Square. It's the finale of a six-game series between the visiting Albuquerque Isotopes and the host Salt Lake Bees here in the AAA Pacific Coast League. Hi again, everyone. I'm Josh Sushon here at the ballpark. Back home at Master Studio Controls is Bob Walpo. We are about 20 minutes from first pitch. This is Isotopes on Deck. And it is superb to have you making Isotopes baseball part of your Sunday plans, wherever and however you might be listening. Last night, Isotopes got a much-needed victory, 12-2, and victory tonight would give them a split of the series. Albuquerque is the AAA affiliate of the Colorado Rockies. It was a painful victory for the Isotopes. As second baseman Adiel Amador left the game in the second inning with a hamstring injury. He's not in the lineup tonight, could miss at least a week. Also, the Isotopes did not gained any ground in the standings. They are still in fourth place, three games behind first place Sacramento in the standings, but really four games back in the loss column. We now have 13 games left in the first half playoff race. Salt Lake is the Angels' AAA affiliate. The Bees' offense was swarming with base runners in the first three games. They scored a total of 35 runs. But the last two games, they've been held to just three total runs, all scoring in the first inning. Tonight's pitching matchup is presented by Cheetah Strategy. 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Albuquerque sends lefty Sean Sullivan to the mound. Sullivan has not pitched in 12 days. He was scratched last Sunday due to some back stiffness. He was pushed back a full week. Salt Lake counters with former MLB All-Star Alex Manoa. It's Manoa's second start with the Bees after three relief outings with the Angels. All right, we'll take our first break right here. Then we are back, and our guest is infielder Tevin Tucker. We'll discuss his first hit in AAA last night, a huge two-run double, and also get an explanation of what it's like playing college baseball in Morgantown, West Virginia. Tevin Tucker coming up next on the Isotopes Multimedia Network.
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4: I saw fans lined up at 4:45 in the morning to get their seats. There's a dude with a raccoon that was around his neck at the ballpark. Just big picture, what's it like playing baseball in Morgantown?
5: It's electric. Everything you said, it's just an electric factory. The people there, they love West Virginia. We have no pro team or anything like that, so West Virginia is kind of their pro team. So all the people come out and support us, and it's just an electric factor. I'm just glad that everybody was able to see it this past weekend, Super Regionals and the Regionals before, that how electric it is out there in Morgantown.
4: Okay, so for the dude who had the raccoon, was it alive? Was it dead? Is it better that it's alive? Better that it's dead? Educate me.
5: Hoping it's dead. I hope he didn't bring a live raccoon there, but I don't know. That was the first I ever seen that one, actually, so that kind of surprised me.
4: When you sing Country Roads after the game, whether you were doing it as a player or whether you see it, just what are the emotions that you felt then and that you feel now?
5: It's kind of just, you just know that's West Virginia. It's like our pride song. Anytime you sing it or anytime I hear it, it's just kind of like I'm at home. It's kind of interesting now from going to West Virginia. It's like everywhere I go, I hear that song. Like wherever I'm at, I believe we played it last week at the ballpark. So just kind of wherever I'm at, I just hear that song. You just kind of sing it. You just kind of feel at home. You just kind of remember the days at West Virginia, just everything that West Virginia has entailed and everything it means.
4: How long did it take for you to learn all of the words so that you could sing it properly?
5: Took me about a week. We actually have a tradition at West Virginia where all the freshmen, it's you and another freshman, depending on how many people come in, you have to sing the whole song in front of everybody. And you have to know it word by word. So my first time singing it didn't go as planned. I didn't know how serious it was. We kind of forgot after, I think, kind of line two or something like that. And Coach Mazie at the time kind of got mad and told us to go listen to the song. So the next day we had to come back and sing the whole song in front of the team. So it's kind of an interesting tradition, but now you know that song by heart.
4: Okay, so I'm not from that part of the country. Educate me and people. You grew up in Virginia, and then you go to college in West Virginia. Is that a big deal? Is that a rivalry? What was that like when you decided to go to West Virginia?
5: I wouldn't say it's a rivalry. I had heard of West Virginia just from, at that standpoint, the football, like Tavon Austin, Geno Smith. West Virginia is about 5.5-6 hours from where I stay, so another big school, but I wouldn't say it's a big rivalry with Virginia. I think our rivalry is with West Virginia. I mean, with Virginia Tech, sorry, and then Pittsburgh and Marshall. But just kind of when I went there, just kind of felt at home, and it wasn't too far away from home, so I enjoyed it and I loved it.
4: This is Isotopes on Deck. We're visiting with infielder Tevin Tucker. All right, let's talk some baseball. Yesterday, I thought it was a huge two-run double, sixth inning, made it 7-2. That was your first hit at AAA. I know you'd had a sacrifice fly before. What'd that hit mean for you to feel like I'm contributing to the ball club?
5: It felt good, honestly. First, I guess 3 weeks has been kind of tough, an adjustment for sure. I mean, that's how baseball is, but just to finally get that hit and it score some runs and kind of be a big-time hit was just kind of happy for myself, just kind of like, all right, now we can go. Kind of got the first one out the way, so now I can just kind of relax and just play ball.
4: Yeah, it's not often that someone jumps from single A to triple A. You go from Spokane, and then you join us in Las Vegas. Just what are some of your just like best memories, whether it's just the cities, the hotels, of what it's been like your first roughly 3 weeks at triple A?
5: I would definitely say just the travel, just seeing new cities. And high, you know, you're on bus rides for 6-7 hours, so just coming to AAA and then flying, it's my first time ever being in Utah. It was my first time being in Vegas. So just trying to take it all in, seeing the new places and just trying to learn as much as I can.
4: So I'm trying to learn as much as I can about your background. And I see, okay, so 2020, that's the year where there was just a few weeks of college baseball. You missed all of 2021 due to an injury. You did not get drafted. What does it mean to you, just the fact that you're still playing baseball? You're still able to play this game and you've been able to find a way to stay in it.
5: I mean, it means a lot. I think I just contribute that to just my attitude and just trying to take one day at a time, be where my feet are, and just grateful for the opportunity. You know, every time I can come out here and play this game, it's a blessing. And I don't try to take it for granted. I try to give it all and just try to trust the process and be where my feet are at.
4: All right, and final question. We're still in a playoff race here. We got a little over 2 weeks left. You join a new team, and all of a sudden you look at the standings, you kind of feel the energy and the vibe in the clubhouse. What's it like just being a part of this team and knowing you still got a shot at the playoffs?
5: It feels good, honestly, to come up and try to help and contribute to a team that's trying to win the first half. It feels really good. I mean, the team is great. All the guys are great. Coaching staff is great. So it feels really good. And just being at Albuquerque last week and seeing the home fans come out and support, it feels really good. So.
4: All right, Tevin. We're glad to have you with the Isotopes. Congratulations on your alma mater making it to the College World Series. Your hit yesterday, and thanks so much for your time.
5: Thank you. Appreciate it.
4: Once again, that is Tevin Tucker. We'll take a break here on Isotopes on Deck. When we come back, we'll get you some Rockies notes, the full starting lineups here from Utah as we count down to first pitch on the Isotopes Multimedia Network.
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4: New Mexico Orthopedics is the official team orthopedic surgeons for the Isotopes. Earlier today in Denver, the Brewers completed a sweep 12-4 the final over the Rockies. Fourth time this year the Rockies have been swept. They dropped to 18 games below 500 for the first time this season. One bright spot continues to be the former Isotope, Hunter Goodman. He homered again, his 17th of the year, six of them coming in the last 11 games. Before the game, the Rockies swapped out relief pitchers. They added lefty Sammy Peralta off the Isotope's roster, and that gives them a second left-hander for the bullpen. Right-hander TJ Shook was optioned back to the Isotopes. He is here in the suburbs of Salt Lake City. He pitched last night in Denver, so I'm not expecting him to pitch today. You never know. 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For the visiting Isotopes, they are the Rockies affiliate. Pedro Lopez, the manager, and they'll line up this way. Drew Avins moves to the leadoff spot in the order with Adiel Amador sidelined. Avins will be in left field. In front of him playing at shortstop is Nick Kent. He bats second. Hitting third, playing in right field, is Zach Veen. In front of him at first base, cleaning up, is Charlie Condon. Across the infield at third base, batting fifth, is Vimiel Machine. Andrew Kisner will be the designated hitter tonight. He hits sixth. Cole Carrick moves back to center field and hits seventh. Doing the catching is Kyle McCann. He'll bat eighth. And then hitting ninth is Tevin Tucker. You just heard from him in the previous segment. He'll be starting at second base. The starting pitcher for the Isotopes is left-hander Sean Sullivan. Now for the Salt Lake Bees, they are the Angels affiliate. Their manager is Doug Davis. He is off this week. And the acting manager has been bench coach Jack Santora. It'll be Christian Moore who leads things off. He'll be in left field again. Yulmer Sanchez bats second and plays at shortstop. Then it's Josh Lowe who will be the designated hitter. Lowe hits third. Cleaning up is Jamer Candelario. He'll be at third base. Over at first base and hitting fifth is Trey Mancini.
7: Then you've got Nelson Rada, one of the Angels' top prospects, batting sixth, playing in center field. Bryce Teodosio hits seventh. He'll play in right field. The catcher is Zach Humphries. He bats eighth. Hitting ninth at second base is Arul Vera. And the starting pitcher for Salt Lake is right-hander Alex Manoa. The umpires for tonight's game have just arrived at home plate, shaking hands, and they'll be exchanging lineup cards with a representative from each team going over ground rules, which are pretty minimal by game six of a series. The umpires are presented by Precision Eye Center, where each person leaves our care scene their world as clear as possible. We truly are a sight for sore eyes. 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Tim Barreras is working home plate. There was four challenges against him in Thursday's game. All four were by the Isotopes. Two were confirmed. The other two were overturned. The Bees did not challenge any against him. So again, Tim Barreras is working the plate. The crew chief, Steve Hodgins, is at first base. Joe McCarthy is the umpire at third base. All right, for the updated PCL standings, here's the deal. The three teams ahead of the Isotopes have already played. All three already played day games today, and all three won. Sacramento, Las Vegas, and Oklahoma City all victorious. So the Isotopes need a victory tonight in order to get a split in the series and just to maintain where they are in the standings. These were the standings going into today. Sacramento first place, Las Vegas one back, Oklahoma City 2.5 out, and Albuquerque 3 games out of first place. Again, that was before all three of those teams were victorious. So in reality, Isotopes at this minute, 3.5 games out of first place, but it's all about winning percentage because all three of the teams ahead of the Isotopes have played fewer games. That means that they have better winning percentages because of the way that that works out. That's math, basically. And so for the Isotopes, they got a lot of work to do. We have 13 games left in the regular season, and I don't know if they got to go 13-0, but I'm thinking 11-2 or something like that. Is one thing if you got to catch one team, but when you have to catch three teams and when you're not playing any of those teams head-to-head, that makes it a really tough challenge. As far as next week, the Isotopes will remain on the road and play at Tacoma. Sacramento will be at Sugarland, and Sugarland is really struggling. And then Oklahoma City and Las Vegas will both play teams from the International League, a little bit of a AAA interleague play. OKC will play at Charlotte. Las Vegas will play at Omaha. So that adds an interesting wrinkle to things as well. The national anthem singer has arrived at home plate. We're just waiting on the Salt Lake Bees to take the field so we can get going with today's game. The wind is it's kind of a cross swirling wind. I took a lap around the ballpark, and when you're by the left field foul pole, the wind is blowing straight into home. But because of the video board and the buildings that are around the ballpark, there's not a whole lot of wind in left center, straightaway center, and then once you get out the right center and right field, you start to feel that wind again. So that's going to wrap up Isotopes on Deck. When we come back, we'll get started with the finale of this six-game series. It is the 63rd game overall out of 150. Albuquerque at Salt Lake, Rockies at Angels, and the first pitch is coming up next on the Albuquerque Isotopes Multimedia Network.
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